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1: A very warm welcome to another old wave, new wave show right here on Phonik FM, Exeter's sound alternative with me, Vinny Grist. If you haven't listened to the show before, I play a mix of new wave and alternative music, both old and new, exactly what it says on the tin. Today is Exeter Pride, with celebrations happening all across the city. So I wanted to dedicate today's show to LGBTQ plus artists who have shaped and are continuing to shape the new wave and alternative music worlds. So stay tuned for tracks by Boy George, St. Vincent, Erasure, Bronski Beat, Tracy Chapman and Mark Ormond, plus lots more. We just opened the show with the Pet Shop Boys and their 1988 hit Left to My Own Devices from their fantastic album Introspective. Neil Tennant's coming out in the 90s was a bit of a watershed moment. Suddenly, one of the most successful pop duos on the planet were openly queer, and their music became the soundtrack for generations of LGBTQ plus listeners. Up next, we're staying firmly in the world of queer icons with Pete Burns and Dead or Alive.

0: So he invites me out, said he's going to this really cool night, and I said, wow, that sounds really cool. So I step out the Uber. 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
1: Walk inside, the DJ's playing ambient noise. There's a huddle of people watching an interpretive dance performance. Someone's painting a wall with their hands. A girl's in the corner drinking orange wine, talking about how her flip phone saved her life. And no one was dancing. So my friend turned to me and said,
2: isn't this cool?
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2: The Four Horsemen of the Queer Apocalypse. That was Lynx with I Didn't Come Here for Art. Lynx is one of the most exciting queer voices in the UK right now, combining drag performance art with electropunk, and they're absolutely brilliant live too. So don't miss one of their shows if you get the chance. Before Lynx, we heard Dead or Alive with Sex Drive from their 1995 high-energy electro album Nuclear Battery. I love the title of that one. We also heard Boy George with I Don't Want to See Myself, a fantastic dance track, which featured on George's 2010 compilation album Ordinary Alien, a collection of dance tracks that George recorded with electro disco producer Kinky Roland, and that's one of my favourite Boy George solo albums. Continuing the electropop sound, up next is St. Vincent.

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1: Very much enjoying that track from a relative newcomer on the electro-pop scene. That was Catherine Moan with her 2023 single, Undo Undo, a really lovely retro synthwave sound, that one. Before Catherine Moan, we heard St. Vincent with Los Angeles from her 2017 album Mass Education. St. Vincent, aka Annie Clark, not to be confused with poet and darkwave pioneer Anne Clark, another queer icon, has long been an influential queer figure in alternative music, with her debut album Marry Me being released in 2007. And over the span of St. Vincent's career, she's worked with the likes of David Byrne, Dave Grohl, Taylor Swift and Olivia Rodrigo, to name just a few. We also heard Canadian electro clash legend Peaches with More from her 2009 album I Feel Cream, a performance artist and a pioneer of sex-positive, gender-bending electronic music. Peaches has had an enormous influence on queer club culture. 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The main hub of events is centred around Northern Hay Gardens, Exeter Library, The Ram and Exeter Phoenix, with live music, workshops, talks, stalls, community groups and naturally a healthy amount of rainbows and glitter too. So if you're in Exeter today, do come down, join in the celebrations and show your solidarity for Exeter Pride. Full details of everything happening can be found on the Exeter Pride website. We're going to shift gears now in some high energy 80s electro. Is that a pistol in your pocket? Here's Lana Pelle.

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1: A beautiful track. That was Jabriath with his 1974 single, I'm a Man. Jabriath, born Bruce Wayne Campbell, was the first openly gay rock star to be signed to a major label a decade before the industry was remotely ready for him. His career was tragically short-lived, and he later became one of the first internationally known musicians to die of AIDS. But his legacy has since grown, and he's now recognised as a pioneer in the history of queer music. Before Jabriath, we heard Lana Pele with her 1986 single Pistol in My Pocket, the video for which was filmed at Lee Bowery's legendary nightclub Taboo, a space that became renowned for queer performance art, outrageous fashion, and London's underground avant-garde drag scene. Lana herself was a key figure in that world, a performer who blurred gender boundaries, camp and club culture long before it filtered into the mainstream. I first heard that track at the Lee Bowery exhibition that was held at the Tate Modern last year. The video was playing on repeat in one of the rooms, and when I left the exhibition, I couldn't get the song out of my head. We also heard German performance artist Klaus Nomi with his iconic 1981 single Total Eclipse. Nomi, a classically trained countertenor, combined opera, new wave and sci-fi cabaret to create music and performances that were very alien and also utterly queer. On Total Eclipse, Nomi performs both the deep baritone vocals and the high soaring countertenor parts, and that dual vocal style became his signature. Like Jabriath, Nomi was one of the early public figures lost to AIDS, but his influence on queer counterculture, from Bowie to modern drag, is absolutely huge. Time for something a bit more recent now. This is Canadian electronic and cold wave project TRST with Sulk.

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1: That was Berlin-based queer electro-punk act Nuclear Family with Saint Sebastian. Definitely a bit of a New Order sound to that one. Nuclear Family are part of the more recent wave of DIY queer electronic artists coming out of Berlin's underground. Before Nuclear Family, we heard Canadian Cold Wave Project TRST, formerly known as Trust, with Sulk, taken from their 2012 debut album. TRST is the work of Robert Alphonse, whose music has been hugely influential in the resurgence of dark wave and queer electronic pop over the last decade. We also heard Brooklyn-based dark wave duo Light Asylum, fronted by the powerful Shannon Funches, with their signature goth club anthem Dark Allies. Love the way that track builds. It always sends shivers down my spine. 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And today we're celebrating LGBTQ plus artists in new wave and alternative music to coincide with Exeter Pride, which is taking place across the city right now. Up next, we have one of the great synth pop duos, Erasure. Am I right?

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1: Bronski Beat with Small Town Boy, and that was the Dominatrix remix. Small Town Boy is, of course, one of the most important queer anthems ever recorded. Jimmy Somerville saw in falsetto telling the story of a young gay man forced to flee his hometown because of homophobia, a song which has resonated with many who have faced discrimination. Before Bronski Beat, we heard Erasure with Am I Right, remixed by The Grid, one half of The Grid being Dave Ball of Soft Cell fame, who sadly passed away last year. Erasure have been pillars of queer pop for nearly four decades, with Andy Bell becoming one of the first openly gay frontmen to achieve global mainstream success. We also heard Nona Hendrix with her 1983 solo single, Transformation. Hendrix, an LGBTQ plus rights activist and former member of the trailblazing disco trio LaBelle, who gave us Lady Marmalade, has long been a champion of queer liberation and gender-bending performance art. Up next, we don't take anything for granted here on Phonic FM. Here's Yeji.

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1: Jackie Shane with her 1967 single Stand Up Straight and Tall. Jackie Shane was a pioneering black transgender soul singer from Nashville, and she built a huge following on the Toronto club circuit in the 1960s, living openly as a transgender person at a time when it came with great danger to do so, even more so than in today's society. Jackie Shane is now rightly recognised as one of the great unsung heroes of queer music history. Before Jackie Shane, we heard Brooklyn-based electronic artist Yeji with the track For Granted, which is taken from her 2023 album With a Hammer. Yeji, who sings and raps in both English and Korean, has become a prominent queer voice on the alternative electronic scene over the last decade or so. We then heard one of my idols and all-time favourites, Mark Ormond, with the cabaret-inspired electro track Come Out from his glorious 2001 album Stranger Things. We also heard electro-clash group Fisher Spooner with Butterscotch Goddamn, which is taken from their 2018 album Sir. Sir is a really fantastic record, and it's one in which frontman Casey Spooner explores sexuality, desire and queer identity in the age of social media. 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So do come down and enjoy the celebrations if you're in Exeter today. We're going to get a bit more mellow as we enter the final part of today's show. Up next, it's Tracy Chapman with the stunning Fast Car.

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1: A beautiful rendition of Black's Wonderful Life by Dutch singer Mathilde Santing. Santing's career began in the early 80s, and she's long been regarded as a prominent gay role model in the Netherlands. Before Mathilde Santing, we heard Tracy Chapman with her iconic 1988 single, Fast Car. We also heard American folk pop singer Norma Taneja with her 1967 single, No Stranger Am I. Taneja, who was in a long-term relationship with Dusty Springfield, was one of the early queer figures in the folk world, and her music has had a lasting influence on generations of alternative artists. And that brings us to the end of today's Old Wave, New Wave show. I hope you've enjoyed this exploration of LGBTQ plus voices in New Wave and alternative music put together to coincide with today's Exeter Pride celebrations. If you're out enjoying the festivities, have an absolutely brilliant time. And if you're in Exeter and haven't ventured out yet, do come down and check out what's happening across Northern Hay Gardens, Exeter Phoenix and the Ram, and other venues around the city. All the details are on the Exeter Pride website. I'll be back on the 23rd of May with more new wave and alternative music, both old and new. I'm going to leave you with a beautiful track by Romy Croft and her band, The XX. This is Angels. Till next time.

wants to blow. Nobody wants to be left out. You can't leave 'cause your heart is there, but you can't stay 'cause you've been somewhere else. You can't cry 'cause you look broke.

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1: 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I'm Martin Henning and tonight I'd like to share with you some of my favourite music and some older favourites from all over the world and just around the corner. Tonight I would like to play some of my favourite tracks from shows over the last 12 months to whet your appetite for brand new music over the coming year. The first track is one called Lullaby by an international collection of musicians including Brian Eno and Amina Bastille, and is a message to people suffering beyond belief under occupation in Palestine. Don't forget there will be a track list with all the music played on this show on the Roots and Shoots Facebook page and also on Mixcloud. Just search for Roots and Shoots or Martin Henning. 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

0: brilliant DJs and presenters. I think there is just time for another track, or maybe two. I'll be back in a fortnight, and in the meantime, please tune in next Monday to Phonik FM when Adrian Ball will present Roots and Shoots. Until then, enjoy life and keep...
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1: 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And there'll be more about that later in October.
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1: This is a pre-recorded version of the drama show, but there will be a live one on the 24th of September. Good morning. This is now the drama show on Phonic FM. And I'm going to start with the Jules Holland Orchestra, Pianola.

And now a track from Moulin Rouge, which is, I'm pretty sure, still at the Theatre Royal Plymouth. I think, I'm pretty sure it started, and it's there till the middle of September.

it's a bit of a jukebox musical in a roundabout sort of way, but it's excellent, and I think it's good if the audience know the tunes when they get there. They know what to expect. Anyway, I'm gonna explain the context of this later on as I go along, but I want to get this out of the way to start with. The Guardian's reporting on the YouTube lecture at the Edinburgh Tele Fest is I think it's quite strange. So I'm going to have one go talking about that and then come back to it probably. The Guardian today, 27th of August, page 16, national news. Radio 4 Today presenter quits BBC for YouTube to stay ahead of digital curve. But I think we've had this story a few months ago. It was announced. And then he carried on doing the Today programme. But I think he has stopped now. But I don't think that's the reason to put that as the main story. After two columns, you get to you get Matt Britton, Director General, has also set reaching younger audiences as one of his top priorities. And then you get to the debate over YouTube's impact came as Pedro Pina, YouTube's head for Europe, Middle East and Africa, insisted that the platform was not the villain set to destroy the TV industry. Well, I would have thought that's the lead paragraph and also the headline. Because somebody in the TV industry, whoever has influence with whoever organises the speakers for this event, has decided YouTube are okay to do the main lecture. I would have said that was the news. But this thing about the villain, that is how the story usually goes, like a well-scripted tragedy, Pina said, as he gave the McTaggart lecture at the Edinburgh TV Festival. We have our once great hero, we have their terrible downfall, and in platforms like YouTube, we have an obvious villain. It's a powerful story, an emotive story. The trouble is that it is not true. And he went on like that, but then he came back to it, and he claimed that in classic Greek tragedy, the audience will eventually realise that the hero is the cause of their own downfall, which I thought was quite... That is the sort of thing you could put right up front. Anyway, more about YouTube later on. You can find this on YouTube. Look for Documental Productions. I think there's two Documental Productions channels, but you want the one with the props, radio plays, let's say, or sound plays. This is called... Well, I'm going to fade that out there. Now what's... Hello, is that working any better? No. Hello, that's better. Sorry, the microphones are... They're wonderful. This is Phonic FM. It's a marvellous studio. I'm a bit late this morning. What you've heard so far was pre-recorded in August... but I'm here now with a different copy of The Guardian, today's Guardian, and it's the drama show on Phonic FM, and this microphone is quite all right. I'm going to play quite a long track from Zion Train just while I settle in and check out the computers. Because things are moving along. I left that playing about YouTube being welcome at a TV festival in Edinburgh. And
I think the question is how The Guardian and the BBC are adjusting to this over time. There's obviously lots of other media and countries, but for the UK, UK media, those are two quite significant sources of information and opinion. And the news in the last 48 hours or so, I think, revolves around Meta and their glasses. And we've spoken about that a few times since that August item. And mostly The Guardian is not covering it as a technology story. They're covering it as opinion, a resistance to the glasses as a camera or recording device. And what has happened recently, Meta have announced, well, two things. One is an agent, an AI agent on a consumer level approach. So it's not claiming to be frontier AI development. It's just aimed to be useful and operate at scale. But it's somehow connected to the various devices that they have, including glasses without any camera or any recording. As far as I can make it out, it's very sound aware, and there is a microphone, so you can give voice commands to it, but it won't record anything. I think that's right. I may be wrong about that, but I'll try and find out a bit more during the show. But that's the best information I've got so far, and that would make sense. But I think people will find ways around that, possibly. If you've got a phone as well as the glasses, can you record something as sound? And if you can, how long before it gets to your glasses, if that's what you want to do? You might have to upload it somewhere and download it again or something. Anyway, I will try and find out some more during the drama show before 10, and possibly some of this will come up during the Wild Show as well, between 10 and 12. And it does come back to drama or radio plays or whatever sound is going to be. I mean, you can think of glasses as a radio. That's one way of, or a continuation of radio in some sort of way. Anyway, this is Zion Train. Sometimes on The Wild Show, Chris Norton has to find some music, and there's a bit of a gap. So JD and myself talk for a while. I'm going to be away next couple of weeks, so I've prepared some questions that JD might talk about. It's the same question for both weeks, or the same two questions for both weeks, so he may answer them in different ways. Not sure. JD, I've been thinking about the compact disc and the 1980s, because you think the music suddenly got better after the 70s, but I think perhaps it just got louder because the CD could carry more data than vinyl could. You could turn everything up to the highest volume and the system would cope with it. So have you thought about that? Have you gone back and listened to different tracks? To the

that's Building Rome, Zion Train. And I found a bit more about the glasses, the sound-only glasses. By the way, this is the drama show, and I am writing a play. Well, I'm writing two plays set in cafes. I'll go into this a bit more later on, but just to say that I haven't gone completely off topic, or at least I don't think so, not yet anyway. They're both about moving into YouTube, and one of them's based at the BBC, one of them's based at The Guardian, and they're discussing the fact that they have got YouTube channels. They may do more on YouTube, but at the same time they've got lots of editorial on the dangers of social media and in praise of print culture and so on and so forth. So it's the basis of a discussion sort of play, and events like the Meta announcement of the range of glasses they've got, that will be part of it at some point. But I'm not well organised at the moment because there's too much going on. But eventually it will be a structured script at some point. But meanwhile, I've got a copy of The Guardian today, and I as far as I can tell, there's nothing in it at all about the announcements from Meta. And there's not even an opinion about how dangerous and so forth all this stuff is. So I imagine they'll come back to that tomorrow at some point they'll say something. And I've tried to find the BBC through the media page, but I haven't found that anything there. But there is, I have found something through Google search, as it happens, and I've linked out I've tweeted a link to it, and it's quite interesting because they're still going with the pervert glasses story, which is the main story for UK media. That's the bit that interests them, so they're trying to be as negative as they can, I would say, at this time so far. So they were labelled pervert glasses. Will a camera-free version transform their image? This is six hours ago, this story. So Zoe Kleinman and Luke Mintz, and they're talking about the controversy about it, the bad uses that there can be for a concealed camera. And then they say that Meta denies the new glasses have been rushed out in response to public anger, because the development's been going on for the audio only version. But they're not saying anything about sound as such. But eventually, I'm sure the BBC will get there and pick up on the writing that you can find quite widely on social media about a sound environment as a way of communicating. So that's why I think these glasses will end up like radio, and the BBC will have something positive to say about it, as will The Guardian, because The Guardian are doing lots of podcasts and YouTube stuff, and they do have technology journalists, so they could write a story about all of this. But I will check it again. But as far as I can see, the Guardian in print, as available in Exeter, has just ignored it. I'll play another track, because this is music mostly on Following FM, but it also gives me a chance to maybe find out a few more things that are going on with this. This is Spin 2.

0: Happy in the World, Spin 2. And I don't think the Guardian's updated their website with any news at this time. I'm going to keep looking at this, because between now and 10 o'clock, or maybe a little bit, there may be some discussion during the World Show about this as well. Just be interesting how different people report on what's going on with Meta and what goes on with the glasses, because there's other things going to happen. Google will do something this fall, whenever that is, and Apple next year sometime, maybe. So there's going to be news events, and I think how they get reported is an interesting story, and it lends itself to drama. So now I have found Cartwheels Collective on YouTube, and the hashtags are Philosopher Talk to Our Times and Storytelling as Philosophy. And you may remember the Phonic Drama Show started as mostly storytelling. The storytellers part of Cartwheels Collective, Widsith and Deal, which you'll find, you can search for that on YouTube, but Cartwheels Collective is probably the best way of finding them. And this is very recent. It's about different writings for different thoughts. And it comes back to this idea that, well, as the storyteller is presenting it here, I think he's mostly regarding writing as an intrusion into storytelling in person or through voice. But other people are talking about a writing culture, or literacy regarded as only concerned with the page or print or text, that is being subverted by short form video or nonsense, doom scrolling. I think there's that discussion going on as well. But I'll stop raving on with my own views and just play it. But you can find it on YouTube if you've got to go out somewhere or are getting breakfast sorted. But you can search for it later. Different writings for different thoughts. This is a pre-recorded show based on a previous one, but I will be phoning the Wild Show on Thursday, sometime between 10 and 12, maybe about 11, and reporting back from a print show in Birmingham and a comic event in Kendal. And there'll be more about that later in October.
1: Philosophers Talk to Our Times. Storytelling as philosophy. I did something yesterday I really never do. I wrote down a story. I almost heard it squeal. I hate writing down stories. No storyteller, of course, works in the purely oral tradition. At some point, every folk story these days will have been written down. Even if it was written down several generations ago and people are telling it by memory. So you could probably, for instance, tell the story of Cinderella if you look upon it in your head from memory and not be entirely sure where you first heard it or whether you just saw it as a Disney production. So it's not totally true that the oral culture is dead, but these days it tends to be permeated with always, at some moment, a written element. So what does it mean to work in the oral tradition, which I would claim I do? What that for me means is that most of the stories I tell, nearly all of them, I have actually never read. Not once. I've heard them. And I've learnt them in the hearing. And that's great. So I always find it terribly invigorating. It kind of sets me free. Because if you've never written it down, you haven't got a text, a Bible, to learn, to worry about whether it's right. And all those myths of accuracy are just vanished. All that matters is that it's a good performance, but it worked that time. But perhaps you've learned something else for next time. Now, I am not here really going against the reader. We could call memory, if you really must, arch writing in the mind, and all the contours of storytelling I could pretend to you were some form of writing to be decoded. But it never feels like that to me. It's not the only way I work. When I was used to perform philosophy, that was a very, very different occurrence. See, performing philosophy, you have to do some reading somewhere. And what I would do is I would take philosophers, usually ones I knew terribly, terribly well. And I would take those philosophers... Sorry, I'm just interfering slightly with a dogfight. Okay, it's okay. I would take those philosophers and I would think of a text to perform and reread it, or at least reread part of it, or at least reread enough of it to get their voice again. And then I would go off to a summary. Back in the day, I was addicted to that series that became... I used to call it Past Masters, but I think it became a very brief introduction. And I would certainly reread that, because it would give you a very good kind of summary of the key ideas of the thinkers that would allow you to navigate what you wanted to perform. But I didn't always do that. With something like the 18th Brumaire of Louis Napoleon. Sorry about that, intervening in a dogfight. I absolutely performed the text. I reread it and remembered it. But what I envisaged myself performing, how I thought that performance worked, was very different. It was far more like you burnt into your mind. You burnt into your mind a set of phrases, a symbol that you worked through, like a mental plan. Now that's not a story, but it wasn't formally writing either. It was very pictorial. For those of you who are a bit nerdy and the right age, if you played Dungeons and Dragons Edition 1, I always felt like a magic user learning a spell. And the spell would ingrain in your mind, and you would see the pattern of the idea, and what you must say, and when you must say it, and how you must perform it. And it wasn't visual, and it wasn't written, and it wasn't oral, but it was somewhere in your mind. And it was only not all of them, because it was kind of all of them. It was a very strange way of working. When I became very badly epileptic, I actually lost it. So I'm doing it from memory of what it was like to perform that way. But it would mean I could do a two-hour show of difficult philosophy quite easily, because of the way I was remembering them, the pattern. But writing down a story is different again. To write down a story and to try and write it down as you would wish to perform it, I always find a challenge. I kind of want to divide up the page into scores and write it as if it was music. And why? Now, first of all, don't get me wrong. I love writing. Back in the day when I used to write far too much, I just loved the feeling of writing. Loving watching the way a text grows and shifts and changes on a page. Thinking about things you could say. Writing myself into holes that were difficult to get out of. Traps to see if I could escape them. But it's got a very different rhythm from what you're doing with a story. You would never do that with a story. You don't want to have the traps. You don't want to write yourself into holes. You've got to have a different repetitious structure. But often for me, when you write it down, it looks dull. Dull as ditch water. Because it only works when you animate it. That's why I say I always thought you needed staves to write down stories.

0: doubt talk about it. I might even attach the text somewhere on this video in case anybody's interested. But the point about it is, writing down a story is for me a challenge. I always write it down in the end as blank verse, or near blank verse. And why? Because blank verse is the first, not because I'm a great poet, because I'm not. It's just simply because I'm imagining how I would tell it, and what it means to tell it, and what it means to think about it orally. And it means you don't really write it down. I mean, I'm having to write it down very formally for others to translate. And it shifts the way the oral is understood in my mind. It becomes a real challenge. And I find myself writing stuff down that I wouldn't ever quite say, but it's trying to get the nuance of the way that I would say it. And you end up with a text that I will almost certainly cut when I'm given, and shift the way I perform it and the way I understand it. It's a very curious position. It's a very curious position because it is so antithetical to the way I work, and it is so interesting for me, again, to explore why you write it in poetry. You write it in poetry not because you are a poet, but because that is the rhythm of speaking. Why you write it in certain formulaic ways of writing, because that's the way you would say it. But if you were writing it down formally, you wouldn't write it that way. It becomes quite an interesting challenge, and yet another way to understand how to tell a story, what is written and what is not written. And of course this matters to us all, because we live in a world where certain sorts of writing, I mean programming, and a way of investigating the world through very staid written forms is being said of, is being sold to us as the only source of intelligence, the only source of way that you can think about writing, the only way we are going to be allowed to think in the future. We're all going to use AI constantly, aren't we? Isn't that the truth? None of us could do without it. To be honest with you, I've never knowingly turned it on. And why? Because it thinks only in one way. It thinks as it thinks. It doesn't understand the writing from all the different angles, all the different oral worlds in which I inhabit, the different ways to take up data, how you can perform in a tunnel with a dogfight going on in the background. All that stuff. Writing and thinking are complicated things. There is no one form of intelligence. You get that when you're trying to transliterate an oral tale, a tale one composed only orally, that exists for me only orally, into something that is written, distinct, something that reflects how I thought it and wrote it, and yet is just an echo of it. It also, of course, gives you the problem with any religious text that is trying to engrave for all time words that were usually oral in their composition and in their power and in their meaning. Writing doesn't kill anything. It doesn't steal the soul. It does nothing of the sort. But what it does do is it has a different rhythm to, we could call them other forms of writing if we must, but certainly other forms of composing and of thinking and of repeating. And any performance that, and each way of composing an art, I think I would say, in many ways is a negotiation of a certain written structure, a rewriting of writing, a rethinking about how it combines with orality and with pictures and with sound. And that is what makes art. That's what gives it its power. That's why it is so hard for a computer, or for those who didn't understand that, to ever truly facsimile. Because they can do a copy of it, but they can't do the recreation in the moment of recreation, because it's never obvious, never apparent, until that moment where you have to take one art form and turn it into another, a folk story, and turn it accidentally into a poem. And then you suddenly go, why did I do that then?
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0: So I'm trying. And I have found a Guardian report on the Meta glasses, but it's as technology. You can look on the technology pages, or else WENOTNO. I'm tweeting with the We Don't Know show. What's the word for it? Whatever it is, anyway. At WENOTNO. I'm Will789GB. That's another way. I'll retweet that later on. But I'm really interested in the media implications of this. I'm a little bit more positive about AI than the storyteller. He's very good at summarising or transferring stories in different ways that make a lot of sense, whereas where I found AI useful, like the Google Notebook, it can take the rambling sound files where I'm not really sure what I'm talking about and summarise what, if there is a sensible argument in the middle of it all, it will find it and rewrite it and get rid of all the pauses and nonsense, and it sounds very confident at that. So I sort of appreciate that, and John Mayhew agrees on that. He's quite happy for some of the things the Google Notebook's come up with to be repeated as representing what we were trying to say in the first place on the We Don't Know show. But I'm not saying that's how radio ought to be, or whether that's what most people would want most of the time. I think a proper storyteller is where radio, well, it's where radio started anyway. Whatever this soundscape is going to end up being, not sure now. I've got lost again. Hang on a moment. I'm finding things on the. Oh, is that the reason? No. So it's okay. This is something I've got for later. Here it is. Footprints. It's part of props. I started out mentioning documental theatre a while ago. The version of this drama show that was on repeat. And I did say, coming up soon, documental theatre. And if you're just about to go out, or you've got something else to do, you may want to come back to this. Look for Documental Productions on YouTube, and you'll find the complete set of props plays. This is Footprints.
1: Hi, this is Props, a series of plays inspired by people who support others. I'm Catherine. I waited 2.5 years for my partner to be released from prison. This play isn't my story, but it's a drama about a life on hold. Footprints by Bisola Alabi.
2: Right on cue, the annoying buzzing of that prison door. 7, 8, 9, 10. Then the hard tapping of worn-down black boots thunder past my cell door, followed by an out-of-tune whistle with the heavy panting of a man who eats way too many Krispy Kremes. Who needs an alarm clock to kick you out of sleep when you have Gareth? Time to get up, brush my teeth, stare in the mirror, hard, look over at Stacey, still dead to the world.
3: Aliya, can you believe it? Where has the time gone? It has taken us 3 years to get here. 3 years of documents, lawyers, money, more money. Should I go on? All that just to get to this point. And yet, Still more waiting. At least it's only several weeks away now. Should we tell the kids? No, no. I'm getting ahead of myself. I just wish they'd tell us, instead of keeping us stuck in limbo, waiting. Soon we'll see if it was all worth it. What do you mean? I am being positive.
4: Okay, okay, Mum, I need to go. You know I haven't fully told him yet. Kind of has an idea, but I'll tell him when he's back from tour. Just waiting for the right moment, that's all. It's not a big deal. Why are you making such a fuss about it? Listen, I have to get the boys off to school. Boys, hurry up! We're already running late. He's back in a few weeks. Okay, I'm going for real now. Yes, we'll talk later.
3: No.

0: Yes, it's 6 a.m. Yes, I'm making fool of them because why not? We haven't eaten it in months, and I'm tired of this unseasoned English food. I don't care what Jamie Oliver says. Bushra and Hashim have probably forgotten what Fulim Dammas is, let alone what it tastes like. They barely speak Arabic now. They're starting to even look and sound more English. Are we even Syrian anymore? No, I'm not being negative. I'm in a good mood, Ms. Shafe. You haven't noticed that I put on your favorite song just for you. We're celebrating. You're looking at the new member of Show Sex Security. Nishkur Allah. A long way from being a lecturer in Damascus, but it's a start. Guess what? I can get us discounts to some shows, maybe even tickets to see some of your favorites. They're just finalizing some things, but it's all official. I'll take their word for it. Very enthusiastic. The Home Office will have to approve my status now. I know there isn't a guarantee, but now look who's being negative. Our lives and the future of our children depends on it. Imagine our whole lives dwindle down to a 12-page application and the mood of a stranger. Anyway, let's just focus on this good news, at least.
1: Come on, Michael, stop dragging your feet. You still haven't cleaned out and organised your wardrobe. 5 days until your dad gets here. 5 days. Don't get too comfortable over there, Oliver. Your room's a mess too. Don't think for one second I don't know you've been stuffing your dirty clothes in the back cupboard. I'm even surprised you went in there. Didn't you say it was haunted? Don't give me that look. No one told you to watch Pet Sematary. You only have yourself to blame. I saw that, Michael. Don't roll your eyes. We go through this every single time, and I have to tell you to the simplest of tasks. No, Ollie. The word you're looking for is pedantic. And I'm not being fussy, thank you very much. You know what he's like before he even sits down for his first cuppa. He'll use his military microscopic vision to inspect your rooms. I'm telling you, it's a superpower. Not sure if it's a good thing or not. So if I were you, I'd hop to it, not crawl, or walk, or even skip. Just do it.
2: My stomach's in knots. How's my hair looking, Stace? I was going to buy some hair dye, but I didn't want to risk it on that cheap stuff from the kiosk. Extortion, that is. 20 quid for hair dye that you'd get for a quid at Poundland. What a cruel joke. I look fine. Do you call greys, dark circles and crow's feet fine? She's going to look at me like some geriatric misfit. Imagine, she might not recognise me. If that happens, I'll run my backside back in here. I swear I will. Took this when we went to Margate. I remember it like yesterday. Viv was flinging seaweed at Benji. She always teased him. Well, they teased each other, but she usually won. Oh, they were so little here. Viv's coming to pick me up. I wish they'd both come, but beggars can't be choosers. Don't give me that look, all right? I just wish I enjoyed them a little bit more at that age, you know? I took it all for granted. God, look at me moaning on and on like a broken record. You're right. This is a new chapter. In less than 4 hours, I get to see that beautiful smile and slightly crooked tooth of hers. I hope she smiles. Why would she be smiling? God, I'm so stupid. I'm acting like my daughter is about to pick me up from Tenerife. You know I like to overthink. Like you said, it's one of my best traits. It kept you entertained. Yes, I know I have to enjoy the moment, but I've been here for what feels like a lifetime, and they've been so strong, stronger than me, dealing with the world, judging them for their mum's stupid mistake. Love makes you stupid, I guess. Anyway, let's not go down that road. I can't mess up this time, Stace. I can't.
0: No, no, no. This could ruin everything. I knew it was too good to be true. They gave me their word that I had the job, and now this? 1 week before my status is approved, and they're telling me things could change? This could set us back. And now I have to wait another week. I'm going to have to notify the Home Office. Well, I have no choice. Waiting could risk my status. If they wanted to, they could throw me into a detention center on the spot. They could. They're wicked like that. In fact, they probably already know and are waiting to see if I'll tell them. It's just more limbo. Giving us hope and then snatching it away. I don't know for how long I can do this, Aliyah. Ashvini Ethamad!
1: You settled in the hotel? Oh, really? You'll still be home on time. Let's not jinx it. So you're not going to say you miss me?
2: Why are you whispering?
1: Oh, you don't want to say you miss your wife in front of your army mates. I'm not teasing. I'm sure their partners are saying the same thing as me. No different when you left. Still giving me the runaround. Apparently you're the fun one. And of course you'd say that. You got what? Oh, I hope it's not a box of hard taffy. You know damn well I hated those awful sweets. I literally felt the molars eroding from all that chewing. Listen, James, Oh, don't do that. It's nothing bad. Well, you know, I mentioned that I've been looking at some courses and I was thinking, yes, I did mention it. Because, you know, I want to get back to my career and... What is it? You wait till now to say this. I can't believe you're springing this on me. What do you want me to say? I've been supporting you living your dreams for the last how many years, like a good cheerleader. I just wish at one time you'd do the same for me. Don't give me that I know what I signed up for. But I guess it doesn't matter now, does it?
2: She'll be here soon. Look at my hands, shaking. Keep it together, Gwen. You'd think I was meeting Cher or Dolly Parton, not my own daughter. She's a star in her own right. She's all grown up, doesn't need her mum anymore. Managed to find her own way in this world all by herself. They both did. Though Benji took it harder. Did I tell you she works for the Prince's Trust? Clever girl. I just wonder what she's going to think of me, you know. Yes, we spoke on the phone, but this is different. I'm going back out there. And it's all different, isn't it? Okay, something good. Well, she knows about my business course here, and we've had some chats about that. She may even have some contacts for me, so hopefully I'll be of some use. She did say she was proud. If I can survive in here, I know I'm good for it out there. Bloody hell, I'm going to miss you, Stace. Maybe not your snoring, though. You're the only one who's kept me going. For my own selfish reasons, I wish I could take you out with me.
0: Mwah. Mwah. You still hate my morning kisses, Hashim? Well, I'm shocked you haven't got used to them by now. Even Bushra waits until I leave the room before she wipes it off her forehead. You think I didn't know? Let me tell you a little secret. As your father, I know everything. Do you know why I do this? It's because every morning... I'm thankful that I wake up and get to see your mischievous faces. No matter what happens in life, I will always be grateful to Allah for you. Even in our most saddest or most unpredictable times, Allah only gives us what we can handle. One day, you both will be all grown up, and I hope my words will stay with you. And you too will kiss your children. These letters? Well, it's one of those unpredictable moments. Not bad, but confusing. confusing. You see, I finally got good news that I secured a new job. No, not the security one. This is a factory cleaning job, but I'll still try to take you to see Jojo Seal? Oh, Jojo Siwa. My apologies. But before that, I have to write back to the government again and ask permission to work my new job. The silly thing is that I have to wait a few months before I can write back. So, here I am with this new job offer, but I'm not allowed to work that job yet. Well, the government said I forgot one item in my application, but I know I added it, but they say I must add it again. If I don't get permission, well, that means I'd have to leave. No, you both are safe. Mama and I made sure of that. Yes, it feels that way, Habibi, but at least I'm here with you. And like I said, Allah only gives us what we can handle. You two are my reminders that all will be well. I know it will be. Now come on. You have to get ready for school. Time to rise and shine, as they say. Yeah.
1: Dad's running a bit behind. He has something to tell you when he arrives. I can't, you'll have to wait. He'll be the one to tell you. It's the least he can do. It's definitely going to change things a bit. Don't worry, nothing too crazy. No, I'm not upset. In life, we compromise, and that's not a bad thing. It just means I want your dad to be happy, that's all. Oh, you saw those. Well, I'm putting those courses on hold for a little bit longer. We just have to support your dad first. It'll make him really happy if we support him. But I'll let him tell you his good news. Speak of the devil. Don't run! Yes, James. Tell them all about your big promotion.
3: Thanks, Mel, for always taking it easy on me. Can't say I'll miss you, though. Yeah, I hope not to be back either. You know what? I know I won't be back. My God, there she is! Smiling that beautiful crooked tooth smile of hers. Viv!

0: at you. Your height. Your hair. 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Me too, darling. I've missed you so, so much. You have no idea. They couldn't wait to get rid of me. I was driving them mental, never shutting up about you and your brother. So proud of you. Though I wish Benji was here and all. Vivian, you know how I feel about surprises. It's Benji's idea. Well, OK, I'll take your word on that. Indeed. This is a new beginning.
1: Footprints by Basola Alabi was performed by Cherise Blackman, Chloe Massey and Waleed Hamad. The prop series is directed by Sarah Meadows and produced by Naomi Turner from an idea by Lucy Bell. It's edited by Jack Drury with music by Ben Quasi-Burrell. 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
2: Sometimes on The Wild Show, Chris Norton has to find some music and there's a bit of a gap. So JD and myself talk for a while. I'm going to be away next couple of weeks, so I've prepared some questions that JD might talk about. It's the same question for both weeks, or the same two questions for both weeks, so he may answer them in different ways. Not sure.

Fitzgerald and Louis Armstrong. And I'm playing that partly because the Signet Theatre have a leaflet out about the autumn season, and 12th of December, Louis and Ella Christmas show. It's a bit early to play Christmas songs, but may find some of those later on. Now, I've got them. Move the computer screen around a little bit to find. Yeah, here we are. Donald Clark has tweeted. I can't find any updates about Guardian or BBC reporting on glasses, but this is relevant. Donald Clark has written books about AI, and he does a lot of talks and podcasts or video casts. And one of the most recent ones has been about the Gutenberg parenthesis, the idea that print is a sort of passing phase, that voice is more fundamental to communication. But I'll read this out. This tweet, it's not very long, and it's relevant to what I've been saying about the glasses and sound. So the start of it is the PISA tests. They've plummeted the scores for reading and arithmetic and learning results, let's say. But this is the comment from Donald Clark. The idea there has been some deep fundamental cognitive change in learners is unlikely. The fact that most, not all, of the tests are text-based suggests a mismatch with the post-Gutenberg parenthesis shift towards other media and the extended mind. We're now clearly in a post-print culture, while continuing to educate and assess students through cognitive practices that are primarily rooted in a print culture. Interesting that science has remained stable while reading and maths fell. Not a bad thing, as the world is not going back to a purely text culture. Well, that's. You may disagree with the usefulness of that or the scale of that, but it's interesting. And I also mentioned the Express and Echo, which, as well as the Guardian, I think they have got a problem with their circulation and their content and the way they report on computers or social media and so forth. I can see it's all very difficult, but I think if they're going to move into new forms of media, they should explain what it is they're trying to do. I've read elsewhere that Reach are trying to do more with video, especially long form video that has got more connection with an audience than the short form video that crops up on some websites. But I've looked in the Express and Echo for today, and I can't see any reference to what they're doing with video, and you'd think that they'd want to take the audience with them. There's a few. I'll come back to a couple of other things about the Echo before 10 o'clock or sometime soon. Most of what I'm trying to do now is play some single tracks from The Little Shop of Horrors, because that is coming up in October at the Northcote. So here is the prologue. This show will probably be repeated the next couple of weeks because I am away at a print show and a comics event in Kendal, so I'll say a little bit more about that as it goes along. But bear in mind, the Little Shop of Horrors is at the
Northcote, the first 2 weeks of October. So the fact this show's been repeated shouldn't just check these dates, which is in the Echo. Yeah, 1st to the 17th, Little Shop of Horrors at the Northcote. So don't worry, this has been repeated. I'll try and get in a few tracks during the rest of the time before 10. This is the prologue.

0: Hello, Chris. Hello, JD. I'm between the print show and the comics in Kendal. And the print show was great. The sign show included fabric. They can inkjet images onto any sort of surface, really. And the only disappointment was there wasn't much from the London College of Communication, used to be the School of Print, and they don't seem to be in touch with that scene so much as they once were. So what's going to be interesting is the college in Kendal. I think their certification comes from University of Arts London, so they would know about print and communication, but also the comics will be definite bits of print. Well, a lot of them will be. They do film and video as well, but the print is still in there. So I'll tell you more about that next week or when I get back. And meanwhile, could you play That's Why God Made the Radio by the Beach Boys? There's a track in there, or a bit of lyric in there, capturing memories from afar on the dashboard of my car. I've been playing that from CD. Can't find it on a radio bit, but I'm sure Falling FM will play it eventually. Hello, Chris. Hello, JD. I'm
1: okay, hello Will, and welcome to you. And yes, I will play that on the radio, but JD might just have to talk for a sec so I can find it.
2: Shall I talk to Will?
1: Well, you could talk to Will, but I'm not sure that would work.
2: Okay, right.
1: You can talk to me instead.
2: Okay, well, as a lot of you know, that where I come from is by the beach. And they put a new road in, this nice, fast new road. But every time I come along there, the traffic lights go up. I don't know why. They must know I come along there. So it's a new road which takes from where I live to the outskirts of Exmouth. It's quite a good view, though. You've got a fantastic view over the sea or the river, just the river next to you, Chris. And so that my journey starts off on sort of fast roads and then lands up on small roads. So I arrived here and I managed to find a parking space, and I've done a quick run to the studio, and here I am going to be here on the show with you, Chris. How about that?
1: Okay, thank you. I'm just trying to find Will's track.
2: All right, you're trying to find Will's track. Okay. I take a lot of photographs in my life, and as soon as I opened up, Chris, there was one of you on the controls here.
1: Okay.
2: So it must have known that I was going to meet you today.
1: When was that taken?
2: I can't remember. It's 10th of September. How about that?
1: Okay.
2: 10:17 a.m. British time.
1: Okay. I think I got Will's track.
2: You have? Oh, right. Go for it.
1: But I can't read, so...
2: You can't read it. Okay.
1: I'm trying now. I can read it.

0: that.
1: Yeah, I'm a very top DJ with a handy bottom to it as well. And I've been looking through my collection, which I haven't seen for a long time. I said, gosh, did I buy that? Did I buy this? And I must have used this in some party and what have you. So it's quite nice going back over old records. And back in the early days, it used to be the old 45s, which I used to love carting around. A bit heavy, but they were great. I love those because that shows your skill as a DJ. Are you ready then, Nim?
0: No,
1: you're still not ready? Okay. We'll carry on. What have I been doing this week? I've been down the beach most of the time this week.
0: Have you?
1: Yes, I've had some bad news, which I won't indulge in. But I decided to go down there and release my inner side to me. And it's quite nice. I was tempted to go for a swim, but I noticed there were no lifeguards, so I wouldn't do that.
0: Okay, yeah, might be a bit bad.
1: Yes, it would do. But where I am, and people know where I am, it's what I call just down the road from you, Chris. That's what I always call it.
0: So you mean Exmouth?
1: I do, yes, that's right. So, and one of these days I'll swim across the estuary and see if I can get to Timoth swimming. That's my ambition.
0: Okay. I've just got to...
1: You got it, you found it?
0: I've just got to skip the ad and then...
1: Yes, do skip the ads. We don't want the ads.
0: No. Okay, here is the reason God made the radio for Will.

0: Okay, that was tight. Sorry, excuse me, that was tight fit with Lover's Concerto. And well, now I have a movie review with a difference. I will let me explain on Sunday. Okay, please enjoy. This is a movie review for the World Show. It's slightly different to normal because I won a competition of I won a DVD Little Shop of Horrors from Will, even though I gave the wrong answer to the quiz. He said the bonus answer was right. I thought it was good. I enjoyed watching it. There were lots of light stories running through it. It was all about an evil killer plant who kept eating people. I thought it was a good movie and I would recommend watching it. Okay, well, please enjoy the rest of the show. And Chris, play the Little Shock of Horrors theme you downloaded. I will do that when I can find it. So did hear it. It should be here, but it wasn't. Oh, here it is. No, that's not it. I need Will to come back.
1: Should I go and get him?
0: No, not sure it will. Oh, here it is. Okay, Little Shop of Horrors, please enjoy.

0: Okay, well, that was in answer to a competition I won. We have another bit by Will, but I've got to find it. Let's hope. Oh, here it is. Okay, well, please enjoy.
1: JD, I've been thinking about the compact disc and the 1980s, because you think the music suddenly got better after the 70s, but I think perhaps it just got louder because the CD could carry more data than vinyl could. You could turn everything up to the highest volume and the system would cope with it. So have you thought about that? Have you gone back and listened to different tracks?
0: Okay, JD, would
1: Well,
0: you like to answer Will's question?
2: he's coming from the technical side, I think.
0: Yeah.
2: As a top DJ, I go from the sound and can we dance to it? That's what I say, because you go some of my parties or the which I did discos for were mainly for those people with birthdays and those sort of things. So my output was actually a mixture of music, and it's stuff which they used to like. They used to bring it themselves and say, "Can you play this? Can you play that?" And that introduced me to new lines of communication between the DJ and the audience. So, yeah, I come from an era where you put the song on and then you make it happen. That's my motto.
0: Yeah, would you like another
2: Go on
0: question
2: then, another
0: for me?
2: question.
0: Okay, I've got to find how to get my phone to
2: Okay.
0: behave itself, so.
2: You haven't behaved it.
0: No,
2: Naughty, naughty fool.
0: I know, it's an old iPhone, so. Okay, here goes.
1: JT, I know you listen to music mostly on your phone or stream CDs or vinyl, but I'm just interested what you might think. It seems to me CDs, you can buy new CDs, but they've only got about 30 minutes of music on them because that's what the vinyl is good for. Vinyl doesn't cope with very much data. So the benefit of CDs in the 80s that I can remember was you could go up to 60 or 70 minutes, so they'd put extra tracks on there. And yet nowadays, I don't think there is a specifically CD version of anything with outtakes or remixes or versions originally intended for a 12-inch vinyl or all kinds of peculiar stuff that I think they could fit on if it was at all relevant to what they've done for vinyl. So is this going to help the CD come back if it ever went away, or if it is coming back, or I don't know. Anyway, perhaps you could answer this question this week off the top of your head, and then another week research it a little bit.
0: Well, I'm sorry to say, JD wanted to answer both questions. So, JD, would you like to answer that question?
2: Well, that to me is a bit technical, shall we say, because us DJs of the 80s, we used to go with the flow. Okay, so whatever the style of music was being played, we will play it as well, because that's what the listener or the person you went and did the birthday disco for would like. So I don't actually think that sitting down and talking about this, that and the other is too complicated, really. To put it in basic terms, music was derived by somebody sitting in an office and saying, this will be number one, this will be play, and they played it, and we all had to put up with it. So I don't know. I have to think about it a bit more, but I think from my point of view, when I was doing discos, mainly parties, really, that they controlled what the output was.
0: Okay, well, without further ado, here is some music. And JD, I'm very sorry, it's not from the 80s.
2: What? It's not from the 80s? Well, I'm going to have my coffee then. Bye.
0: Okay, bye.
2: Bye.

0: Wow, that was a very short song, wasn't it? Oh, before I went off for a little visit, you heard. I'm not sure what you heard, though. I'll have to bring it up. You heard. Tell me something good, and it was the extended version by Ewan McVicar. Okay, and then on my visit, I'll tell you what you heard. I'll have to find it first. And now it's disappeared. So, now it's come up. Okay, you didn't hear very much. You heard Jessie J with, no, you didn't. Ain't got far to go by, I can't read that. Jesse Glynn. You heard Africa by Toto. You heard the one and only by Chesney Hawkes. You heard Stereophonics, Local Boy in the Photograph. Adrenaline. I wasn't gone that long, so I'm not entirely sure what you had, but you had JD to keep you organized, so thank you, JD. When you've got to go, you've got to go.
1: I've heard that expression many times.
0: Have you?
1: Yes.
0: Okay. Well, let's go with some music from my phone. We'll go with what you were listening to. So please enjoy.

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1: Okay, and well, that was Adonis Blue by the Voice of the Beehive. But unfortunately, you didn't hear all of that. Okay, so, well, let's give you all of that now. So please enjoy the Voice of the Beehive with Adonis Blue.

0: Phonic FM.
1: Yeah, that's correct. You're listening to Phonic FM. And I should have turned that down badly, Jamie. JD,
2: yes, sir.
1: I think I need my favourite jingle.
2: You do? Well, I have to come and dig it out.
1: Okay.
2: Right, I'm trying to come and find it.
1: Okay. Well, I think you could have found it in the middle of the next song.
2: Okay, well, I'll do it in the middle of the next song. Bye.
1: Okay, bye. JD's gone. Okay, no, I haven't queued up the next song.
2: Ah, you see, so I was right. Yes.
1: Well, you were kind of right.
2: I can find it, yeah.
1: I'm not sure what we got now. Oh, I know what we got now.
2: You've got one CD in that machine.
1: Okay, well, not now. I pressed the eject button. See, this DJing lot's not that difficult. I can make JD look really bad now.
2: Really bad, well. You're very good at that, I must admit.
1: Okay.
2: You got a degree in that.
1: Have I? Okay. Well, here is Robbie Williams with No Regrets.

0: Live and local, this is Phonic FM.
1: Okay, so that was Robbie Williams with No Regrets. And now, JD, I'm going to play your track and you can tell us all about it afterwards. So please enjoy.
2: Is it on, Tommy?

0: Okay, so JD, tell us about it.
1: That was Procol Harum from an album called Exotic Birds and Fruit, and that was called Nothing But the Truth. Okay, so that's what we strive to on this program. We give you the truth.
0: Okay. And, well, JD, this reminds me of my quiz. I'm going to play Robbie Williams' Ant music.
1: Yeah.
0: And you can tell me who the original was by.
1: I'll try. Okay.
0: Okay. Please enjoy Ant music.

0: Okay, I am really sorry about that. I'm being a bad DJ.
1: Well, that was quite, I thought it was quite quick for me to identify something.
0: Well, it wasn't the right track.
1: All right, that does help.
0: Yeah, it does. So I will give up the right track now. So here it is.

0: Okay, that was Robbie Williams with Ant Music. If you can answer the question, you can ring in to the Phonic Studio on JD. You help me a bit? Yes. What's the phone number?
1: You want the studio number?
0: Yes, please.
1: 01392 490 450.
0: Okay, and so if you know the answer, you can ring in or you can put a message on our World Show Facebook page, or you could email studio@phonic.fm, or you could I'd go with my Facebook page. Okay, so and JD, could you talk whilst I queue up the next track?
1: Yeah, what? Okay,
0: I forgot.
1: Yeah, okay.
0: Being a bad DJ.
1: Well, I won't remark on that one.
0: Okay.
1: I might just get myself in trouble. Anyway, as you can hear, there's only two of us in the studio, but we've managed to pulled off a program almost. It's pretty clever for us.
0: Yeah.
1: Yeah. Well, Chris has done most of the work, and we've. It's not next week. It's our budding buddy will be here with us be the following week. So yeah. We've got to do it again next week. So if we get it wrong this week. We get it right next week.
0: Yeah.
1: How about that?
0: And I think I got a text from our colleague.
1: Really? All right.
0: It's just come through. Look at the... He said thanks for playing what he said.
1: Okay, well, there you go. But that's what we're here for, aren't we?
0: Yeah, we are. And that really hasn't helped me find the next song.
1: They're putting you off, Chris.
0: I know.
1: Oh, dear. We will have to have something pre-recorded for when you get sidetracked for off the job.
0: Yeah. Well, here goes Lady Gaga with Bad Romance. It would help if I push that page up. Here it is.

Okay, that was Weezer with Buddy Holly. That was released in about 95. So that was a good year. So I think we should go for a bit of whatever's on my phone. So we are going to hear Def Leppard now, so please enjoy. Well.

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1: As it said, I was kind of wondering there were that one, but it was a ringtone. Okay. So, Jet, that was DJ Quicksilver with Bellissima. And now we will have a bit of, well, I'm not sure, I haven't queued it up yet. And I've just started another problem. It is Shania Twain with That Don't Impress Me Much.

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1: Okay, me and JD would like to say goodbye. No, we're possibly a bit early.
2: Yeah, so. A long goodbye.
1: Yeah, we'll say a long goodbye. No, I've got a track, so that will be about 7 minutes.
2: Okay. You might be
1: right. Yeah. Okay, so we will see the listeners. Well, we won't see the listeners next week.
2: You might, you never know.
3: Yeah. Yes.
1: Well, yeah.
3: They may be after us.
1: Yeah.
3: Something which we've done. Which is not legal.
1: Okay. Well, I have a feeling that it's come to the end, so we got to get out of this place.

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1: Okay, hello, and welcome back once again to The Good, the Bad, and the Ugly Show on Phonic FM. That's
2: yeah,
1: the one, isn't it?
2: It is.
1: Got a bit lost there.
2: Yeah.
1: Where am I? Who am I?
2: Who are you?
1: What are we doing today?
2: And what have you done with Felix?
1: I don't, he's not here.
2: He's not here
1: this week.
2: It's just, Zoo.
1: It's just me and you.
2: Yeah.
1: Just me and you. That's right. So, and the Wild Show. Wild Show have been here.
2: Yeah.
1: As you can tell. Yeah. So, what we're going to do today, we're going to play some music, I guess.
2: Yep, so the usual.
1: Yeah. I'm going to do something different this week. I'm going to take a little break from the usual kind of thing we do.
2: Mm-hmm.
1: And, it's not really at all. I'm going to take a break and do something else that's exactly the same.
2: You're not going to play any music?
1: Yeah, instead, I'm going to play other music.
2: You're going to read poetry.
1: Poetry Corner, we'll bring that back.
2: Yeah.
1: We will bring that back. Yeah, absolutely. Until then, I'll start with something soft and a bit sort of contemporary.
2: Nice.
1: Because why not?
2: Yeah.
1: Get into it. So here's Wheels of Steel by Saxon.

0: run for your life. 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Flattened by the deadliest weapons in outraged motherhood, the flying fists of Kung Fu Mama.
1: You see, all of us have a few tricks. Now, let me show you one of mine, huh?
0: It's a new motion picture experience in the martial arts with the top stars of Oriental hand-to-hand combat and Kung Fu Mama. Ha! 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
1: Hey!
0: Kung Fu Mama, rated R. Under 17, not admitted without parent.

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1: Just want to say that you made my day, mate.
0: I have, yeah, we won.
1: Yeah.
0: We didn't even wait till the end.
1: I know, yeah.
0: We've won in the beginning.
1: Yeah, we have, mate.
0: Yeah. So that was win in the end by
1: Mark Saffin.
2: Yeah.
0: From the Teen Wolf soundtrack.
1: Yeah, from the classic Teen Wolf
0: movie. You watch at the end, they're playing basketball, mm-hmm. and you're like, are they going to win? And the song comes on, win in the end. You think, I've got a feeling they might.
1: Yeah, you know they're going to do it, mate.
0: Yeah. I've got a funny feeling.
1: Feel good movie of the year, mate.
0: I bet someone said to him, right, you need a song for the end of the movie. Now, he's like, what's it about? He's like, well, it's the end of the film,
1: yeah.
0: and they've got to win the game.
1: Yeah.
0: Got you.
1: And the irony is Michael J. Fox is a short dude.
0: He
1: and
0: is.
1: They're playing basketball.
0: I played it the other week.
1: Oh, did you?
0: And,
1: did you dunk?
0: I was bouncing the ball around,
1: yeah.
0: and I got it through that net like loads of times.
1: Oh, well done. But did you dunk it, though?
0: Didn't jump and dunk it. No. But I can throw it, and it goes through the hoop.
1: Felix, white men can't jump, mate.
0: This right? is what, it's what they say, isn't
1: yeah.
0: it? That's what that one film said in the 90s.
1: Yeah.
0: But I think short people can play basketball.
1: Yeah,
0: as long as you can throw it, and I can throw it. So that's the thing. As long as, you know, Michael J. Fox can throw the ball.
1: That's all you need, mate.
0: That's all you need.
1: Yeah.
0: I mean, the film's about basketball. The werewolf thing is a side issue.
1: I was going to say the basketball's a side issue.
0: No, the werewolf thing is about, like, it's like Back to the Future is about a guy wanting to get a gig where he plays guitar really well in front of a big crowd.
1: Yeah.
0: That's all the film's about.
1: That's all it is about.
0: The time travelling is just a sideline,
1: yeah.
0: a side story.
1: Just helps him along.
0: Yeah,
1: you know?
0: It helps him get to his goal at the end, which
1: exactly.
0: is to play the guitar on stage.
1: Yeah.
0: These American films are like that. They're all just your average high school films, but you have to throw something big in there.
1: Yeah.
0: You know. Time travelling, aliens, zombies, whatever. Something for them to overcome to get to their goal eventually.
1: The hero's journey, mate.
0: The hero's journey. That's what it's all about. And the next song has absolutely nothing to do with that. we'll forget the other ones either. We played Scott Walker,
1: mm-hmm.
0: It's Over,
1: yeah.
0: on the Classics and Collectibles album.
1: Good song.
0: I don't know
1: mate.
0: If that's a rare
1: Good
0: one
1: song.
0: Or not, I don't know. But like that. So we played Win in the End, we played It's Over, and followed by Win in the End.
1: Yeah.
0: So let's see what we did there. And we started off with Wheels of Steel by Saxon.
1: Yeah, British band, is it a thing?
0: British heavy metal band, that's
1: okay.
0: right. Yeah, they were good. I mean, they do what they say on the tin, I reckon.
1: Yeah. Like Rob
0: Steel. Did an album called Denim and Leather. You know.
1: Is that what... Did you use
0: that's,

0: That's how it works. Yeah. That's how it works, isn't it? But hastily cobbled together.
1: Yeah.
0: Hastily cobbled together always goes better than well rehearsed and planned.
2: It does.
0: I always find that.
2: Yeah. Chaos.
0: Yeah. Chaos always works better than calm, collected.
2: Yeah.
0: So sensible thoughts.
2: Yeah.
0: Exactly. And on that note, here is Cinnamon Girl by Type O Negative.
2: Nice.
0: So Cinnamon Girl, a Neil Young song, mm-hmm. covered by 90s sort of doom goth metal band Type O Negative. It's from the album October Rust.
2: Okay.
0: You see what I'm doing there?
2: Yeah.
0: It's the 1st of October today.
2: It is.
0: So we're going into October with an October song from an October album October band.
2: Always thinking.
0: That's right. And we're gradually going to be dropping in some horror film music as well in here. Because we get to Halloween. So all this month will be stuff like that until we'll lead up to a Halloween show in the end, which might even be... No, Halloween's on a Saturday. But we'll do a good Halloween show on the Thursday. Yeah. Anyhow, here's Type O Negative.

theory about railway engines being bad-tempered. Well, when I say bad-tempered, that's putting it mildly. They're actually livid, furious beasts, and they loathe humanity.

humanity. So different from a ship, which is a sad, proud, graceful creature. You know, I can never understand why an engine driver isn't afraid of the monster he's in charge of. But he isn't. And when the train's about to leave, he pulls down a lever, and this livid beast is unleashed. Like this.

and so forth on its journey. Well, now we've unleashed this livid beast, we find it still equally furious, and it has a colossal argument with the rails it's running on, like this. And that goes on the entire journey. And not only does it have a colossal argument with the rails it's running on, but also all the other rails when they dare to cross its own, like this. And so on. Well, then we get out into the country, and we come to a little rustic bridge spanning the railway. It's quite inoffensive, this dear little bridge, but the engine can't bear anything within its reach at all, so it shouts at the little bridge as it goes underneath, like this. Incidentally, talking about this argument with the rails, this biddle-a-der business, I'm not a much travelled man, but I'm told this goes on all over the world in all the different railways. For instance, in France, exactly the same thing takes place, and the language is different, you know. It's all much the same thing. And speaking of France, the first time I ever went there, I arrived at Calais, and very close to the quayside, I came across my first glimpse of a French engine. I was vastly impressed, because it seemed to me to be four times as big and eight times as livid as any engine I'd ever seen before. To begin with, it had eight of everything, cow catchers and bells and everything but the kitchen stove hanging all over it, added to which it had a very bad-tempered word written across the front. It just said, "No," which I know is horrid to start with. And it was a great pleasure to find that I was allowed to do something in France that I'm not allowed to do in my own country, namely, that I could walk across the line to get to the platform on the other side instead of going over by that maddening bridge. So I picked up my little bag and walked in front of this monster, cowering away from it, and suddenly, to my amazement, it let out an extraordinarily effeminate voice. It seemed to me to be so enormously masculine, and yet as it started on its journey for Paris, all it managed to summon up was, "Fuh!" Of course, I may be wrong about that, but it really does seem to me to be a little peculiar. Proceeding on our journey, we find from time to time that we tear through certain wayside stations where no train has ever deigned to stop. People have been standing waiting on these stations for centuries, but the engine ignores them, shouting as it rushes past like this. Then, of course, in time, we get to a manufacturing town. Now, when you get to these big towns, if you look out of the window, you'll notice some things called sidings, on which a quite inexplicable thing called shunting takes place. This, of course, is just an excuse on the part of the railway company to provide homes for old engines. You see, there comes a time with an engine when it ceases to be virile and hearty, and it just becomes long-funneled and tiresome, so it's put on one of these sidings and given a lot of trucks to play with. And if you happen to have a bedroom anywhere near a siding, you'll find that you're woken up very early in the morning by trucks taking umbrage. And it goes like this. To the far end. Then, of course, there's another old gentleman the other end who decides to do the same thing and biffs them all back again. And in this way, the railway company is carried on. Now, there's one thing I must know before I die, and that's something that takes place in a tunnel outside Snow Hill Station, Birmingham. You dash into the tunnel very fast, and the brakes go on, and you look out of the window, and all down the tunnel at intervals are a lot of flare lights. And in between these flare lights are men, standing. They're leaning on shovels and pickaxes and golf clubs or anything they can get hold of. And these men, they live there, definitely. And as you go slowly through the tunnel, an extraordinary noise starts at the far end and slowly crashes past the window. I've no idea what it is, but it goes something like this. Blong, blong, blong, blong. Dalong, dalong, dalong, dalong. I think it's a piece of tin, which has been nailed to the side of the tunnel with some number on it or something which doesn't seem to mean anything to anybody, and it's too big. And it strikes the side of the train as it goes through. And presumably the men are merely there to bend the tin back, ready for the next train to hit it when it goes through the tunnel.
Now, lastly, I'm going to tell you the one thing that an engine loathes more than anything else, and that is another engine coming in the opposite direction, that it cannot bear. And by this time, you'll have settled down, having got quite used to this diddle-de-dum, diddle-de-dum nonsense and all the other maddening noises, when suddenly, to your horror, this new thing bursts upon you and nearly knocks you on the carriage floor. It's the most frightening thing in the world, and it goes something like this. Biddle-de-da, biddle-de-da, biddle-de-de, biddle-de-da, biddle-de-da, hal-de-da, hal-de-da, hal-de-da, hal-de-da, hal-de-da, hal-de-da, hal-de-da, hal-de-da-da, biddle-de-da, biddle-de-da, biddle-de-da. Well, folks, that's all. Back to the asylum.

0: Okay, you're listening to The Good, The Bad and The Ugly Show on Farnook FM.
1: Yeah, that was something right. Completely different, mate.
0: That was all very different, yeah. Wasn't it? So just now that was SSQ and Tonight from the Return of the Living Dead soundtrack.
1: Yeah, like you said, very 80s, mate.
0: 1984,
1: yeah.
0: Was it?
1: Very 80s, mate.
0: Yeah, yeah. The whole album was like punk stuff, mate.
1: Is it a good album?
0: Yeah, you had stuff like The Damned and The Cramps and all that.
1: Yeah, okay.
0: It was cool.
1: Yep.
0: It was cool. It's a good film as well. I do enjoy that one. Yeah. And so there's a bit of horror there for you for the Halloween season.
1: Always, mate.
0: And even scarier than that, we had Reginald Gardner doing his...
1: The Legend.
0: His amazing piece on Trains.
1: Yeah.
0: It was Trains Parts 1 and 2.
1: I'm glad that was a part 2 to it.
0: But that was both together.
1: Yeah.
0: Yeah.
1: I didn't want to leave on a cliffhanger, mate.
0: No, this is it. Same thing with on a train. You don't leave
1: exactly.
0: On a cliffhanger.
1: Yeah, that's true.
0: It'd be very dangerous. But yeah, so, yeah, I mean, a very extraordinary thing that. I still don't really understand it, but.
1: Someone out there will.
0: Someone out there will. Yeah. I guess that goes back a long way. It's from an album, a compilation album called When We Were Very Young. It's got all kinds of things on it.
1: Oh, really?
0: It's got Arthur Askey.
1: Okay.
0: You've got Arthur Askey. You've got an laughing policeman.
1: I was going to say, did he win Wimbledon?
0: He did. He burnt the ashes.
1: Yeah.
0: Yeah, he got in trouble for that.
1: Yep.
0: And we started off with Cinnamon Girl by Type O Negative. Type O Negative. I've still got this cough.
1: You sad, mate, yeah.
0: Still shaking it off, you know. Yeah. Anyone out there also got this horrible lurgy that's going around? Keep it to yourself.
1: Yeah.
0: It's my advice.
1: Don't spread it.
0: Absolutely. So, right, what next? I'll do a little plug for YouTube before we do this. The Good, the Bad, and the Ugly Show. You can find us on YouTube.
1: You can.
0: You can find us on all social media, but the only one we really bother with much is YouTube. So go and find us on there. Watch all our videos and like
1: subscribe,
0: them all and stuff. Subscribe,
1: and
0: do all that.
1: Any money you can donate? Or
0: donate money, yeah, if you're feeling brave.
1: Yeah.
0: So the latest video was called God's Own Junkyard.
1: Yeah, I saw that.
0: And it was a big collection of neon signs in a warehouse in London. I just thought, let's go and film this. Yeah, mate.
1: Very good, mate. Very good video.
0: Absolutely. We do Toy Fair. We've got Comic-Con coming up.
1: We've got Comic-Con next
0: Saturday.
1: We'll be
0: covering that. We'll have some special guests on that one as well.
1: One of your favourites, mate, isn't it? This is for you, mate.
0: Oh, there's a couple out there. Yeah. There always are. Yeah. There always are. But, we've got a Doctor Who guest turning up.
1: Yeah, and we've been quite lucky with our celebrity guests as well. They've all been really,
0: we
1: really
0: have.
1: Good.
0: So let's see if this is the one that...
1: Yes.
0: This is the one that isn't.
1: Yeah.
0: I don't know. I guess we'll find out. Anyhow, I'll press this button and see if this works, because you're going to play some songs for us, aren't you?
1: I am going to play some songs for you, mate.
0: This is your first round.
1: It's my first round.
0: Your first
1: round. Be gentle.
0: Yeah, so you're starting us with Ring Around the Moon by the Bee Gees.
1: I am.
0: Okay, let's see if it works anyway. It works.

0: Okay, you're listening to The Good, The Bad, and The Ugly Show on Phonook FM. And yeah, that was your
1: freak. How'd you find that, mate?
0: That's great. Enjoyed that. That was some good choices there. Yeah. You had Peter Schilling with Major Tom.
1: The German version. Yeah, we should have done
0: Volog Lost the yeah. Lost. First German video version, yeah. 1982, apparently yeah. that was.
1: And yeah. it was the theme tune to a series called Deutschland 83, which was a few years ago. Great
0: yeah.
1: series.
0: Never saw
1: check
0: it.
1: Check it out.
0: I have to check it out.
1: Really good.
0: Yeah. And your previous one was also a
1: yeah, from Max Madding, Gaelic sort of song about Bonnie Prince Charlie and the Jacobite uprising and stuff like that. 1946, sorry.
0: Yeah.
1: And it's from Bear Outlander. McCrory. Bear McCreary, yeah.
0: Can you pronounce it?
1: Bear McCreary.
0: No, the song title.
1: Max Madding.
0: Yeah, Max Madding.
1: Very good in the original Gaelic.
0: Yeah,
1: and,
0: yeah.
1: It's just a really good rousing song for me.
0: Yeah, yeah, it's a good one. It's definitely interesting. Absolutely. And you start off with the Bee Gees and Rings Around the Moon from their comeback album from the 90s.
1: Album. Yeah, very haunting melody, sung really well. I just really, really love the song.
0: Yeah, that's two songs I've heard of that album now.
1: Yeah.
0: So, yeah, I'm onto a good one there. Okay, I'll call Clive Anderson on it.
1: Yeah, exactly.
0: And make you angry, and when you walk out, then I'm like, oh, no.
1: I'll walk out now, like...
0: I think that probably was promoting the album, wasn't it?
1: It probably was, yeah.
0: It would make sense.
1: Yeah.
0: It would make sense.
1: Because they did the rounds, didn't they?
0: They did, the Bee Gees. But Bee Gees were around for a long time.
1: Bee Gees,
0: a long time.
1: Yeah, brilliant band.
0: Yeah,
1: mate.
0: Starting in about 1963.
1: Yeah.
0: I think.
1: That
0: as
1: long
0: a
1: ago.
0: Child band.
1: Yeah, they were, weren't they?
0: They were kids, and they were doing like Beatle covers.
1: Weren't they originally from like Manchester? Well,
0: they were in Australia,
1: and then they went to Manchester, and then they went to Australia, didn't they?
0: I think they were still in Australia when they did the early stuff.
1: Yeah.
0: And they came over, and then they were doing like the... like Specs and Spots, whatever it's called, the 60s stuff they did and all that. The Mining Disaster song and all that stuff.
1: That was
0: great. A really interesting career, like really interesting stuff. We played a lot of Bee Gees before. Mm. I mean, it might be an idea one day to, because I'm doing artists from like the beginning to the end. I might do the Bee Gees at one
1: day. It's going to be a long road, mate.
0: I think he'd be good.
1: Yeah.
0: He'd certainly get like a lot of different stuff.
1: Eclectic
0: like,
1: stuff, isn't
0: absolutely.
1: It?
0: Yeah. Things you never thought you'd hear.
1: Yeah.
0: And they also did one of my favourite album titles was the Bee Gees. They did an album called To Whom It May. What's the one? What's
1: to
0: the
1: Whom
0: one?
1: The Bell Tolls?
0: No. To Whom It May Concern.
1: Okay.
0: That's it. Because their record management told them that people were still buying their albums, but they didn't know who was buying them.
1: Oh.
0: But they had no audience. No, like, what do you call it, demographics or anything. Yeah. So they said, oh, okay. So the next album's called To Whom It May Concern.
1: I think Bee Gees is like one of those bands, though, that are universal, you know?
0: Yeah.
1: It's like, you've got to like one of their songs, at least.
0: Oh, absolutely. There's always good stuff in there. That's probably why they lasted out, I guess.
1: Yeah.
0: Another band like that, who are still going, even though there's only two of them left, is The Who, of course.
1: Nice.
0: Now The Two.
1: They're
0: just about to do another reunion, apparently, where they've hired Zach Starkey back after firing him and having all that like trouble.
1: Okay.
0: Yeah, so they're going to go and do another reunion.
1: So forgive and forget.
0: Another farewell tour. They've been doing farewell tours since 1982.
1: And they like Krusty the Clown.
0: Absolutely. So here's a track from the Who album Who Are You from 1978. It's not a known one, so I thought I'd play it.
1: Okay.
0: It's all interesting. This isn't by far not their greatest album. But Keith Moon was still alive. It's the last album they ever did with Keith Moon in it.
1: Yeah.
0: And maybe the last quite good Who album. I don't know. Opinions and all that. So here's a song called Had Enough from Who Are You?

on one super horror showcase, over 4.5 hours of non-stop all-scare terror, starring Christopher Lee, Lex Barker, John Ashley, and the all-dead inhuman creatures from the Tombs of Doom. Chiller Carnival of Blood. 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Rated T.

0: Okay, you're listening to The Good, The Bad, and The Ugly Show on Phonic FM. Didn't cough. Have you heard The Who Had Enough from the album Who Are You?
1: Good song,
0: it was all right, wasn't
1: good
0: it?
1: Song, yeah.
0: It's an okay album. It's not their best, to say. It's not their best.
1: But then that's high standards for The Who, though, isn't it?
0: High standards for Who fans, definitely. Yeah. But I think The Who's best album they ever did was Quadrophenia.
1: Yeah,
0: and everything leading up to that kind of goes up on like a spike. It just gets better and better and better. And then it hits Quadrophenia, and after that, it goes down.
1: Okay.
0: It's like looking at a pyramid.
1: Okay.
0: Or like a graph, yeah. You know. It really does that, I think. In the case of The Who, I think that is correct.
1: But then
0: other people have different opinions, but they don't matter because I'm on the radio
1: and they're not. Yeah.
0: That's right.
1: Exactly.
0: So we've also done some Who stuff on YouTube. It did look like our best to worst album. You don't need to see that now.
1: Yeah.
0: Because you know.
1: Yeah, you gave the answer away.
0: I gave the answer away. So after that, we heard Slick Rick. That's right. Slick Rick, The Ruler's Back, from the album The Great Adventures of Slick Rick. So, yeah.
1: Slick Rick,
0: yeah.
1: Right, okay.
0: One of Def Jam's finest.
1: Yeah.
0: Yeah, yeah, yeah. Yeah, I mean, I love 80s hip-hop. 80s, 90s hip-hop was great.
1: Mm-hmm.
0: I hate anything since. For me, hip-hop kind of, like, fizzled out, for me anyway, personally, in, like, the early 2000s.
1: Yeah.
0: I think the 90s and the 80s were really the golden age.
1: What do you think of the state of music now, anyway?
0: Like, that's a big one to get into, isn't it?
1: Yeah, it is.
0: Well. It depends, really. There's lots of old bands still going, and there's lots of people making music that we listen to anyway, that they still make. But I guess music is like, for like popular music, like rock and kind of contemporary stuff, is about age, isn't it?
1: Yeah.
0: It's about being young and enjoying it. I don't think people of our age can really comment on it. Because we're too long in the tooth now.
1: We are.
0: They're not kids no more.
1: We are too old, mate.
0: Our time has gone. Our time has flown.
1: We're on the downward spiral.
0: We're what do you call it? Golden oldies.
1: We're like
0: radio stations now.
1: Yeah.
0: That's it. So I think it's up to the kids, man. If the kids still dig it, then it's obviously still all right.
1: Yeah, okay.
0: That, I guess that's the right attitude to look at it, I suppose. If the teenagers are bored, then there's a problem.
1: Yeah.
0: That's all I can say. That's the thing, isn't it?
1: Yeah,
0: because when the kids get bored, then things like punk have to happen.
1: That's true.
0: Things have to shake the system up and reset it all.
1: But do you think the world is like, you know, the world's changed so much?
0: Yeah.
1: That, you know, there's never going to be another like sort of punk era.
0: I don't think so. I just think if there is, we'll miss it.
1: Yeah, okay.
0: We'll sit there in our armchairs and say, I don't understand.
1: Smoke our pipes and stuff like that.
0: Yeah, eat our rich tea biscuits and say, I don't understand.
1: Well, it's original.
0: Yeah, I just don't understand why they look like that or sound like that. That's always been the way. I don't think the world's changed
1: really. You like things from the 60s and 70s and you weren't born then.
0: This is true. But then a lot of kids today actually love stuff from the 80s and 90s, especially the 90s. The 90s has come back massively.
1: Yeah.
0: I don't know if you noticed all the kids with like baggy jeans and hoodies and all the 90s stuff at the moment.
1: Show suits.
0: I mean,
1: they
0: were doing that a couple of years back, weren't they? Because about 10 years ago, everyone was into the 80s. Mm-hmm. Like, they remade it in the 80s, you know, like, and everything was Stranger Things, all 80s stuff. All the kids were listening to like
1: Big
0: Kate
1: nostalgia.
0: Bush and that kind of stuff. So now it's like the 90s, kids all like listening to like the old skater punk and that
1: but
0: kind of stuff.
1: Did they make it for the kids or did they make it for our age? Shall we reminisce?
0: There's a little bit of both, isn't there?
1: Okay.
0: But I think people have been, like, even younger people have been, like, nostalgic ever since, like, the 70s. Because at the mid-70s, you had a 50s revival. If you think of things like Grease, and then bands like the Stray Cats and all that.
1: Mm-hmm.
0: And these are bands being listened to by young people.
1: Yeah.
0: And films being watched by young people, but celebrating the 1950s, which, you know, when they weren't born.
1: Mm-hmm.
0: So I think ever since the 70s, because I think things just kind of loop around every 20 years.
1: It does, yeah.
0: So I think ever since then, people have done that. So kids will be listening. A lot of kids now, not that I speak to many, but ones I have, not hanging around the park.
1: Yeah.
0: But kids I have spoken to, like, you know, friends, children or whatever, they all love like Eminem and stuff like that.
1: Yeah.
0: And that's going back to what, 98?
1: Early 2000s,
0: isn't it? And that's a while ago now.
1: Yeah.
0: That's like 30 years.
1: Near enough, yeah.
0: So I think it's all subjective of age, isn't it?
1: Okay.
0: I guess. And that answers that. I suppose. I'm trying to be as diplomatic and as less grumpy old man as I possibly can be. I don't play a lot of new music.
1: No.
0: I guess. I play a little bit, but it's not like new music. It's stuff I play is like new music done in the style of old music, if that makes sense.
1: Okay.
0: Anyway, here's something current and up to date and brand new. All the kids are listening to this.
1: Nice.
0: This is Eli's Coming by Three Dog Night.
1: Is he?
0: The hottest new band on the block.

0: booby trap. 40 Claymore mines packed with high explosives that can blow at the slightest shock.
1: No! No, don't, Sarge! I'm too close! No! No!
0: Booby trap. The deadly weapon of an ex-Marine who's starting a war of his own. Booby trap.
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3: Miss Murray, I'm on a criminal investigation, not a pleasure cruise.
0: Booby trap, where the dragnet where a psychopathic killer turns up other misfits almost as murderous.
4: Ah! Rudy!
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6: 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You just don't worry about it. I'm going to take care of everything.
0: If you want to be where the action is, be where the booby trap is.

0: Okay, you're listening to The Good, The Bad and The Ugly Show on Funic FM. And it's Thursday.
1: It
0: so I'll drop
1: Thursday.
0: That in so you'd know.
1: Yeah.
0: Because you know, people don't know what time of week
1: I don't know what day of week it is. Yeah.
0: No, this is it. And it's 19 minutes past one. There we go. It's all the facts. All the facts are here with us right now.
1: That makes sure we're live, though, you know?
0: Absolutely. There's no doubt about it, you see. And what that was XTC and 10 Feet Tall from the album
1: Drums
0: and Wires.
1: That's a great song, mate.
0: It was good. Every song on the album is really catchy. I like it.
1: Yeah.
0: It's got the classic Making Plans for Nigel on there as well, which is like probably their most known thing. I'd imagine. I don't know.
1: Catchy's a good word, mate.
0: Catchy's the word. And before then, we heard King Tubby and the Aggravators and the Blessed Dub. So a bit of dub reggae for you there, because that's always good. And Funic FM don't play enough dub reggae.
1: You don't? No,
0: absolutely. Yeah. You never hear any of it on this radio station. No.
1: But you like it, though.
0: Yeah, a little bit facetious
1: like
0: there. But I do love it. I do love it. I was massively into it for a long time. It's funny hearing it again now, because I haven't really listened to it for a long time. But it's good to revisit, go back to these things. And we also heard Free Dog Night and Eli's Coming. That was from their best album, actually. It's called The Complete Hit Singles.
1: Oh, wow.
0: It's a very good album, that.
1: Yeah.
0: There are lots of catchy songs on that album. So there we go. Free Dog Night, best known for songs like One is the Loneliest Number and Joy to the World.
1: Massive hits, aren't they, really?
0: Everyone, lots of big hits, that's why. A band that you don't necessarily know by name, but you probably
1: know
0: by
1: the songs,
0: songs and reputation, perhaps. So next, you're doing another three.
1: I am
0: you're going for it
1: three.
0: Again.
1: I am
0: going for it again.
1: Yeah.
0: And what have we got?
1: So we have first Una
0: Una
1: with Orame.
0: Yeah, let's do that.

0: Okay, you're listening to The Good, The Bad and The Ugly Show on Farnook FM. And that was...
1: That was the last of the Mohicans' main thing.
0: The very last of the Mohicans.
1: The very last of the Mohicans. Yeah. My favourite film of all time. Just absolutely beautiful piece of music. Trevor Jones took it from like a Scottish song called The Gael, I think.
0: Yeah. Okay,
1: so
0: yeah.
1: It's a very, very beautiful. Yeah, and absolutely terrific film. I recommend it highly.
0: Yeah, I'll give it a go. I've never seen it.
1: You've got to, mate.
0: Never seen it. Yeah. And before then we had...
1: Stain, So Far Away.
0: Yeah.
1: Because he's one of your favourite guys, isn't he?
0: Most certainly not. Yeah. But we know this. I don't know. If anyone's seen the Todd in the Shadows episode about him doing his...
1: Freedom isn't free.
0: Yeah. So he sort of ended up kind of hating everything he did when he was younger.
1: He did.
0: Yeah.
1: Yeah.
0: Interesting guy, kind of.
1: Very controversial guy.
0: Yeah. Had a big hit in America recently. Go and look it up. I won't advertise it here.
1: It hurts you, doesn't it?
0: Well, I'm not big on it. Mate. I wasn't big on Stain. Stain did a bit like Nickelback, I think.
1: Yeah.
0: It's like almost like, it's like new metal, but it's kind of like a sort of country version of new metal. I don't really get it.
1: Yeah, that was my favourite song from Stain, yeah.
0: Okay. And you say that was from a Smallville episode.
1: Lana. Yeah. Kristen Kirk, love her, mate.
0: Reasons.
1: Yeah, always reasons.
0: Yep. And we began with
1: Una. Orame.
0: Yeah.
1: And so I discovered her. She's a fan of Lord of the Rings.
0: Yeah.
1: So she sings Lord of the Rings themed songs. So anybody out there who loves Lord of the Rings knows who Orame is. And I'll leave it at that. Very talented lady.
0: Right. So as we're doing films, I'll do the theme tune from another film, but I won't tell you what it is. You'd have to guess.
1: Go for it.
0: You might get a clue from what they say in the song. I don't know.
1: Okay.
0: Anyhow, one of the greatest movies of the 80s.
1: Oh.
0: Arguably.
1: Really?
0: Most critics would agree.
1: Okay.
0: This film is up there. You know, it's up there with, I don't know, just amazing.
1: There's so many great 80s movies, mate.
0: Yeah. Anyway, this one was quite unsurpassable, so here it is.

0: their mothers. Karate queens who do their thing on the high seas. Unleash their fury against the devil in his own playground.
1: You here for my convenience?
0: Their mission, to destroy the black market in white slavery. The mothers.
2: Every day is Mother's Day.

0: Okay, you're listening to The Good, The Bad and The Ugly Show on Fine Oak FM. And that was... What was that? That was Nine Inch Nails.
1: Yeah.
0: And Down In It from Pretty Hate Machine. Mm-hmm. Yeah, it's a classic album. It's good stuff, you know. I mean, I love it. What's not to like, right?
1: Exactly.
0: Absolutely. So, before then, we heard Woody Guthrie.
1: A legend.
0: Yeah, legend, yep. Yeah. And Hobo's Lullaby.
1: So he was like a protest singer, I guess?
0: Yeah.
1: Yeah, okay.
0: Yeah. It was kind of like before like Dylan and stuff.
1: Yeah.
0: Yeah, yeah. I think he inspired Joe Strummer as well quite a lot. Because Joe Strummer used to call himself Woody and looked a bit like him.
1: Not from the guy, not from Toy Story.
0: Not from Toy Story. That's he based his entire career on. Yeah, yeah, absolutely. And all Woody Woodpecker.
1: Yeah, that's true.
0: And it's another one. Yeah, which name all the Woodies. All the Woodies.
1: Yeah.
0: Woody Harrelson.
1: Yeah.
0: Okay, and we had the Dickies to begin with. Yeah, Killer Clowns. Yeah, that's good. That's a good link there. And that was Killer Clowns from Outer Space. Which, of course...
1: Brilliant film, mate.
0: The best film to come out of the 80s, right?
1: Yeah!
0: So of any genre. Yeah, yeah. There's that, and then there's... I don't know.
1: Yeah. Yeah.
0: Yeah.
1: Yeah.
0: Nothing else. Return of the Jedi. I don't know. But, yeah, yeah. Classic film. Yeah. My wife won't watch it, but I think we're going to work on that.
1: Yeah, you've got to...
0: You know, these clown phobias have to be addressed, don't they?
1: Yeah.
0: Absolutely. So,
1: what's your fear, mate?
0: Absolutely, yeah, indeed. What, I don't know, I'll play some more music until we are done.
1: Yeah.
0: Got about 10 minutes left. So I'm going to play a song now. It's kind of an odd one. This is by Wayne County. They became Jane County. This is back when...
1: Hey, what?
0: Back when they were Wayne County.
1: Okay.
0: Punk rock, kind of punk rock, but kind of... I don't know. So I don't like to offend Americans when I say like something's not punk rock, because Americans kind of believe that punk rock started with the Ramones. Well, I don't really count the Ramones as punk.
1: Okay.
0: But they do. I kind of thought, for me, like punk began with like the Sex Pistols in England and
1: the
0: whole
1: anarchy.
0: It
1: was an English movement, wasn't it?
0: Yeah, but America likes to kind of say it started with the Ramones and then they had the New York Dolls and all that kind of scene. That big scene in America was sort of punk. I guess it was called punk by journalists, so I guess it's the same thing.
1: But couldn't there be like different forms of punk?
0: Different forms of punk. I guess that it is, really. But this was, Wayne County. So Max's Kansas City, this song is called... It's kind of ridiculous.
1: Okay.
0: So what it is it's basically Wayne County listing off all the different bands that played in Max's Kansas City, which is a music venue. Yeah, it is what it is.
1: Okay.
0: It's kind of an amusing song, though. And some of the names, some of his names are still really big, because these were all small-time bands that were just up and coming.
1: Mm-hmm.
0: So you'll recognise some of the bands he mentions as being quite big people who went on to do lots more. Some of them disappeared into the ether.
1: Ether, yeah.
0: But,
1: into the void.
0: Anyhow... An interesting piece of music, nevertheless.

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Riff them up, boys. The downstairs is packed, and the groupies are

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I'm talking about New York City, down at Maxis, Kansas City.

His name, Harry Callahan, otherwise known as Dirty Harry. Occupation, cop, homicide squad. His beat, San Francisco. Special talents, crack marksman. His methods, unusual. His record to date, never failed to bring in his man. His present case, Magnum Force. Clint Eastwood is Inspector Harry Callahan. Hal Holbrook is Detective Lieutenant Briggs. Magnum Force is the film. From Warner Brothers, rated R. Under 17, not admitted without parent.

0: You found it had a head. 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And to Oxford. In the sun. Well, I never. It's a toy.
1: Toys.

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Unbelievable voice of Unorthodox from Klosterkeller. W moim kraju, in my country, Robert Piwko, witajcie gorąco, good afternoon, hello again. And the next couple of hours we'll be listening to Polish music in English, but not necessarily. And we've got a couple of surprises. Today it's Polish Music Day, and we're gonna celebrate in a special way. We, in the second hour, we're gonna play four great Polish bands from the 80s and more. Perfect Lady Punk Jam, Budka Suflera, and it's been exactly 50 years this week from Stevie Wonder's releasing double album Songs in the Key of Life, and 50 years from the birth of U2. And tomorrow, Sting will celebrate 75th birthday. That's second hour of our program.

Yes, that's what kind of music we're gonna play for the next hour or so. First Thursday of the month between 4 and 6 o'clock, Rob's Pole Position Show. That's what we play Polish music in English, mostly, with exemption of today, because it's Polish Music Day, Dzień Polskiej Muzyki. Celebrated annually on October the 1st to promote Polish artists' heritage and contemporary music across radio streaming platforms and cultural institutions. Purpose? To celebrate Poland's rich musical history, ranging from classical icons like Fryderyk Chopin to contemporary gems, and encourage listeners to discover Polish tracks. Nationwide's campaign involves nearly 100 radio station, music streaming services, ticketing platforms, and cultural organization hosting special events, conferences, and curated playlists. Well, we're gonna join them then today, at least for the first hour. You've heard Perfect, Ale w koło jest wesoło, it's all fun around us.

Chcemy być sobą and a band called Perfect. 40 something years ago, everyone was singing this song just because it was a cult song for Polish people back then. And the second reason was that they changed as well the verse and the song a bit more, because it means we want to be ourselves. And after the changing the title, it sounds like we want to fight militia as well. So that was back in big communism era, 80s, back in Poland. That's a great song. And what to do for this song to sound even better? Just add symphony orchestra to it in 2002, and it's really good and almost perfect. Another song from this album, Niepokonani, Undefeated, Perfect again with symphony orchestra.

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1: Perfect. 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They are one of the all-time most popular rock bands from and in Poland. We've listened a couple of songs live because we are part of the X-Live.

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The next one is on the 5th of November and the last one this year. It's going to be 3rd of December. Stay tuned, Radiophonic 106.8 FM. And another song from Perfect. It's a special one. It's about the locomotive and steam engine. The story is very simple. Guy buys himself a locomotive and steam train and decided to go everywhere and save some money. Well, that's a perfect solution for kind of our times, I think. Mm-hmm. 25 minutes after 4 o'clock.

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This band is celebrating 45 years of being part of music industry. Lady Punk, Polish rock band started in 81 in Wrocław by Jan Borysewicz and Andrzej Mogielnicki. One of the most popular groups in history of Polish rock, its first hit was Mała Lady Punk, Little Lady Punk. Jan Borysewicz and Janusz Panasewicz have been with the group since the beginning and they have maintained a specific and recognizable sound for the quintet. Most of the lead vocals are done by Panasewicz and occasionally by Borysewicz. That was a song called The Zoo That Has No Keeper. In original version it's called Fabrika Małp. We're gonna stay with the English version of Lady Punk songs. I'm just checking if that's the right one. Yeah, someone's round the corner. Pokręciło mi się w głowie. Lady Punk again.

The song is called simply Be Good. Vademecum Scouta in original version. Drop Everything, that's an album by Lady Punk from 85. The record was the first and the only album the band recorded in English, and it was aimed at international markets, being released in United States, UK, Mexico, Brazil and Argentina. Drop Everything was also released in Poland through a Polish record company called Klub Płytowy Razem. All songs featured on the album were originally released in 83 on the band's debut album, Lady Punk. Drop Everything features original instrumental tracks from this efforts, with the original vocals tracks replaced by re-recorded English version. I wonder how it would, what it would sounds like these days, because it was, gosh, 40 years ago. 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Trampoline.

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if he lived, he would be celebrating a couple of days ago, 72nd birthday. Michał Giera Giertuszkiewicz, very well-known and brilliant blues and rock drummer. He worked with this band, Jam, for many, many years. He died 6 years ago. And Jam, this band, is a blues rock formation from Tychy, back in Poland. Richard Riedel, one of the most famous vocalists from the country, worked with this band for many years, and he died in the late 90s. Their songs include Czerwony jak cegła, Red as brick, which we're gonna listen in a moment, Whiskey, Vehikuł czasu, Time Machine, Sen o Victoria, Dream About Victoria, Harley Mój, My Harley, Mała Aleja Róż, Little Rose Avenue, Naiwne Pytania, Sappy Questions, List do M, Letter to M, and many, many more great songs. They were the backup band for Eric Clapton concert in Poland in Gdynia on 14th of August 2008, but they've got quite a few successes after that and between that. There is a funny story about the name Jam, which we're gonna experience and we're gonna listen to in a second. This time, Czerwony jak cegła, Red as a brick, blues rock band Jam.

The band's name comes from English word jam session, which has the same spelling pronunciation as the Polish word for jam in the sense of a fruit preserve. The band's original name was Jam, but before end of their concert, a woman made a mistake when she wrote their name writing Jam as a fruit preserve. That's the funny story that stayed for many, many years. You're listening to Rob's Pole Position Show. Another gem, as a gem, from the band called Jam.

Welcome.

you're wondering what kind of language is that, it's Polish. Wokół sami lunatycy, all around me are lunatics. And band called Jem. If you forgot, we celebrating today Polish Music Day, Dzień Polskiej Muzyki, celebrated annually on the 1st of October to promote Polish artist heritage and contemporary music across radio streaming platforms and cultural institutions. So Phonik FM 106.8, we are joining nearly 100 radio stations, music services, ticketing platforms, cultural organizations, hosting special events, conferences and curated playlists. What's the way, the best way to do this? Soon we're gonna move to another great Polish band called Budka Suflera, which means prompter's box. This time Ryszard Lider and Jam Again.

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We love this till the very last drop. Budka Suflera, Prompter's Box, and Jest Taki Samotny Dom. Why are we playing Budka Suflera? First of all, because it's one of the great bands from the from Poland, from the 80s. The second is, the reason is that in a couple of days we're gonna celebrate 70 birthday of Mieczysław Jurecki, Mechanik, bass player and composer who was involved with Budka Suflera and Perfect for many, many years. Another reason is, a couple of days ago we celebrated 60th anniversary of death of Romuald Czystaw, another vocalist related to Budka Suflera between 78 and 82. And we could basically recognize his voice from a couple of hits. Nigdy nie wiesz, nie wiesz nigdy kobiecie, Don't Believe Woman Whatsoever, and Za Ostatni Grosz, For a Last Penny. And that's the song we're gonna listen now. Romuald Czystaw and Za Ostatni Grosz. 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

Wódka Suflera za ostatni grosz. Polish Rock Band, which was started in 69 in Lublin by Krzysztof Cugowski. Although they disbanded soon after, Cugowski and Romuald Lipko reformed the band in 74 and were active until 2014. The next reunion happened in 2019.

You're listening to Rob's Pole Position Show, 25 minutes after 5 o'clock, and this time we normally present something that is called Vinyl Roulette. Completely random finds from my old record collection, crackly but tasty. It's gonna be different today, just because there are quite a few anniversaries, very significant ones. 50 years of U2, 75 years of Sting, and 50 years since this album was released. September 28th, 76, by a company called Tamla. Album by Stevie Wonder, 18th studio album, Songs in a Key of Life. And I have to say, it's my favorite, one of top three all-time favorite albums.

Out of, I think, 18 or 19 songs, I decided to choose one track, and at random. It was too difficult, impossible, and, well, I've selected at least five. So let's go back 50 years ago. Songs in a Key of Life, Stevie Wonder. We're gonna start with Surprise. It's also part of our covers corner as well, because all those songs were covered by so many different artists like George Michael and Coolio and other names. So, well, let's start with Coolio. It's not gonna be voting at any point. Five, the best of the best from 50 years ago. Songs in the Key of Life, five songs by Stevie Wonder.

The Double Record effortlessly fuses funk, R&B, jazz, harmony, soul, Latin grooves and classical elements. Pioneering production, I have to say, working with innovative synthesizers and studio production techniques, Stevie Wonder created a rich, immersive sound that avoided feeling overproduced. The question someone was asked, Stevie Wonder, Songs in Your Life, why it's iconic album? And it's a quote, it's iconic because it represents the breathtaking peak of his creative genius, blending unmatched musical ambition, deep emotional honesty and profound social commentary into a sprawling double album. I couldn't say it better. 5:30, you're listening to Rob's Pole Position Show, Phonic 106.8 FM.

back in my teenage years, I couldn't understand whatsoever how this man, blind artist, musician, could record, think of, and of 95% of this song, record himself most of the things with help of quite a few people as well, but mostly his stuff. So many levels, so many instruments, so many amazing stories, and everything combined in one double album. Stevie Wonder, Songs Key, the Key of Life, special for me as well, because we celebrated 50th this year. So yeah, I've got this record on my cassette, on my vinyl CDs. I know backwards and forwards all the lyrics and music and everything. And a couple of days ago, one was a proper anniversary, 28th of September. There was one comment beneath all those people commenting that God basically was showing off when created Stevie Wonder.

We're celebrating 50 years of Songs in a Key of Life by Stevie Wonder, 18th album. 50 years ago, no computers, no AI, nothing fancy. Unbelievable sound, unbelievable notes from Stevie Wonder. We started with Pastime Paradise, Another Star, I Wish. And so let's ask Serduke to sing as the last one.

on the very same day when this album was released, four band members met in school. They were teenagers, pupils of Mount Temple Comprehensive School, and had very limited musical proficiency. Within 4 years, they signed with Island Records and released their debut album, Boy, in 1980. I'm talking obviously about U2, Irish rock band, Dublin, 1976. Bono, lead vocals, The Edge, lead guitar, keyboards and vocals, Adam Clayton, bass guitar, and Larry Mullen Jr., drums and percussion. Initially rooted in post-punk, U2's musical style has been evolving throughout their career, yet has maintained an anthemic quality built on Bono's expressive voice.

50 years on, they gave another concert in the same school when they met. Everyone was so happy and cheerful. I've seen a bit on social media. So 50 years ago, you too. And don't forget that tomorrow, 75th birthday is gonna celebrate Sting. And that's it, I think, for today. Thank you so much for listening. Rob's Pole Position show every first Thursday of the month. The next one is going to be on 5th November and the last one of this year, 3rd of December. Have a great evening. Thank you so much. Do usłyszenia. And I leave you with Birthday Boy for tomorrow.

Hey, good evening. Welcome to the Earliest Late Show. Things are kicking off at 6:14 this week, as the Earliest Late Show lives up to its name by being 14 minutes late. We'll be here till 8 o'clock, so that's 14 minutes of music wasted already. But I'm bringing you brand new tunes from across the merry month of September 2026. So you'll be hearing all stuff that came out last month, or we've had one day of October yet, so give me a minute, people. But I'll be bringing you the Halloween tunes that will come out in October shortly, no doubt. But right now we got new ones from Weezer, The Warning, Tilly, Tummy Ache, and more. Chelsea Wolf is coming up, a new one from her. But gonna kick off with one of the brand new Weezer numbers. Weezer just brought out a bunch of tunes, actually, and they kind of prove they haven't lost their magic with them. So this is new from Weezer, from their, I think, like maybe their 15th album called Just Weezer. So from Weezer, this is Weezer with The Show Must Go On, as it is right now.

watched the moon say a bit like an autobiography.

Hey, that was Christian with a Gun from Tilly, and before they had Porcelain Dish by Tummy Ache. Yeah, it's 6:27, so I'm going to rattle these tunes out as fast as I can because there's no way I'll get through it. We have a possible guest DJ showing up later as well, so stick tuned for that, and if we're really lucky, we'll get to hear some news. Yeah, mixed bag the news, but I'll bring you strange news from around the world, bizarre things that happen that you may have skipped your radar, and yeah, that'll be all the news you'll need to hear today. You don't need to know about anything else going on. This is The Warning from their album Everything's Falling. This is new. This is Perfect Order.

That was Swallower by Chelsea Wolfe, and before that you had Perfect Order by The Warning. And we got new tracks, brand new tunes from Wednesday, Aubrey Haddard and Kristen Hirsch coming right up, along with a B-side, a whole of just re-released Teenage Horror as a single. And there's a B-side, which is a big rarity, called Drown Soda, a track I hadn't actually heard until I heard it as a B-side right here on this new single coming out. So I'm going to play that for you at the end of this quadruple, four songs in a row. Here we got June 2 by Wednesday, Entropy by Aubrey Haddad, 72 Stingray by Kristen Hirsch, and Drown Soda by Hole. All released last month, though. Brand new tunes coming your way right now. Turn it up here on Phonic Avenue.

Hey, that was a previously unreleased B-side from Hole there with Drown Soda. They got a live track as another B-side on that particular recent release, re-release of Teenage Horror single. Wonder why they didn't release that before. But anyway, it was June 2 with Wednesday kicked off those four songs, followed by Entropy by Audrey Haddard, then 72 Stingray, Kristen Hirsch. Hole bringing up the back end there with... Well, they're more obscure numbers. And yeah, it's 6:52. You're tuned to Phonic FM. It is the earliest late show. I am your DJ host, Woke Foolishness. And that's all the things you need to know, really, here on Phonic FM. Right, I got you here with the new tunes. I got you back. Don't you worry. I got... all tunes come from September 2026, that's right. Just recently released. So next up, this is Flavor Foley with their new single, Street Cat.

And holding up on that one, that was the Lake Bay slot thrust before that, but that was Kristen Hirsch. And I have actually, like, seconds ago played you a Kristen Hirsch song. So instead, I'm going to play you a Will Wood and the Tapeworm song. If we get into extra features, I'll bring you the Kristen Hirsch song. It's pretty good, but as you could probably tell from the intro there, but yeah, no, we don't do repeat artists on this show, at least not if we can. If we can help it. It's 7 o'clock exactly, and this is Will Wood and the Tapeworms with a recent release, Selfish 2026. This is a 2015 demo version of their Mr. Capgrass song, previously unreleased. So here it is.

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Yo, laugh, how, dash, rap. Yo, pilot K9, you are cut off.

0: And that was The Warning with Why Do You Like It When I Cry. And before that, you had Prisoner of the Earth by Dub Spencer and Terence Hill. King Size Dub Refix, sorry, Trance Hill. Terence Hill, put your glasses on. By Terence Hill, Trance Hill, Greater Than Dub, Philip Greta, and William S. Burroughs, of course. Famous long gone author. And yeah, you're tuned to
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0: It's the earliest late show. Coming up, we have a few tracks from Ty Segall, Orbital, the Linda Lindas, Mortimer Nix, and more. But this is new from Kelly Swindle and Jesse Merlin. This is You Know It's Dark When Atheists Start to Pray.

are gone. I've lived in many places, I've fallen out of graces, I tried to breathe the fire for so long.

0: All right, that was a track selected by a guest DJ here on set. It's Cosmic Sandwiches.
1: Hello, everybody. Hope you're all having a lovely night. And if you're not, then I hope you're able to find something that you really enjoy doing tonight. Because, yeah, it's good to be happy.
0: That's right on. So what was the track? It was a request for dedication.
1: Yeah, it was dedicated to my friend Joe in Ivybridge. So thanks, Joe.
0: Yay. And that was Some Say the Ocean by the Hip Hop Abduction from their record Stargazers, Wanderers and Rogues. We're going to crack on with some tunes. Why not? It's the Linda Lindas now from their new album, Gotta Get Out. This is Everybody Told Me.

0: are we here?
1: Are we unique? Are we something utterly special in the universe? Or are we an example of many, many civilizations that have emerged, many, many different life forms?
2: What does God say?

Hey, that was Are We Here, Glastonbury 1994, Orbital Live. It is actually 15 minutes long, but with only 20 minutes of the show left, I can't do 10 minutes more with just one song. But that was like the first 5 minutes or so of Are We Here, Glastonbury 1994, a gig I'm pretty sure I was at, but I can't tell you for sure. And before that, we had Ty Segall with Chrome, and the beginning of that triple was Everybody Told Me with the Linda Lindas. I suddenly saw Orbital at Glastonbury in the 90s somewhere, but I have memories of it all started about 95, because I'm not like, you know, super ancient. I don't think I was quite old enough for 94, maybe. But yeah, we'll find out. By looking back in the diaries of time, it might have been 96 or something. I would say, I don't know anymore. No, I just don't, okay? Next up, we've got from their new record, Scream of Butterflies. This is The Siren Hounds, The Siren Sounds. I'm your DJ hostess. Woke Foolishness is the station, and let's go. I said, let's go.

0: Mortimer Nix there, and it's back over to Cosmic Sandwiches for the Cosmic Sandwiches Magic Minute. What you got for us?
1: Hello. I hope you're all having a nice sandwich.
0: Yeah.
1: So the next one is Sparky's Dream by Teenage Fan Club, which is one of my old favourites and definitely deserves a play.
0: All right, let's give it a spin.

0: Alrighty, the cosmic sandwiches takeover continues. What do you got for us next?
1: Ah, happy cosmic evening. That was Sparky's Dream by Teenage Fan Club. And the next one is, I think it's a 90s one. So, what was it? Primitives? Crash, that's it.
0: You got it. That's it from the Lazy Singles Collection. Yes. Here we go.

All right, Crash by the Primitives there. Thank you very much for those choices of tunes. They were super excellent. Back to me, your DJ hostess, Woke Foolishness here. And this is Bring Your Own Hammer. Jar Wobble, Mike Small, and Hammerettes with, from their new album, the Black Maria Zero EP. So it's not an album, it's an EP. There you go. Gotta trip myself up there. But this is Saucy Dogs.

That was Damn, Abbey Road Gospel Version by Nightmares on Wax and China Bee from their new record, In a Space Out of Soul. And it's actually 3 minutes to eight, but it looks like we're going to get some extra time today because it's the first week of the month. And I guess there seems to be a pattern developing where the Soul Show is absent for the first week of the month. But I'm sure I'll be back next week to bring you all your soul tunes. But you're stuck with the earliest Late Show going into deleted scenes now. I'd like to dedicate this next one because somebody requested this. Off me, I think a few years back when I was doing radio, and unfortunately they are no longer with us. So this is going out to Paul. This is Trouble Every Day, the 1966 mono mix by Frank Zappa and the Mothers of Invention. Shout out to Paul, wherever you are.

Alright, that was a recent release from Freak Out, 60th Anniversary Edition. That was the 1966 mono version of Trouble Every Day. And speaking of alternative versions, Sebado have just released a new single of an alternate version of their track Beauty of the Ride. And this be that.

0: Okay, we're back in town with Cosmic Sandwiches. Got another track from you. It's a Fishbone one, yeah.
1: Oh, yeah, Ghetto Soundwave.
0: Oh, yeah, from that record Truth and Soul, right?
1: Yeah.
0: Seems pretty good. Let's roll it.

Aye. That was Brief Cosmic Sandwiches Takeover with Ghetto Soundwave from Fishbone there. And it's 8:12. This show should have finished 12 minutes ago. Gasp. But we're still in town and we still have time to bring you all those wild, wild tunes. I've got a new one from Bullet for My Valentine here. This is Social Apocalypse, new single from them.

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1: Yeah, you had Bullet for My Valentine there with their new absolute banger, Social Apocalypse, there. In the extra time here at the Elliot Slade Show, we've got Mary in the Junkyard from their first album released recently this year, Role Model Helmet. This is Blood.

Hey, we got that was Cogs by the Yummy Fur. And before that, you heard And the Next Day by Melissa Auf Demur from her new record, Bass Womb Room, my 90s four-track demos and field recordings, or ex-field recordings. And Mary in the Junkyard kicked off that triple with Blood. It's nearly half eight, and we've already gone on half an hour, so we're coming to a small close here. Just a few tracks left to play. One more takeover from Cosmic Sandwiches coming your way soon. But first up, we've got Land Hecht, who is a local artist. She's just released an EP called Threadbare, and it's really great. This is Circles.

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1: That's the station, that's what it is, all right? You're listening to the last dying throes of the earliest Late Show, and we've got Cosmic Sandwiches with another magic moment takeover. What we got here?
2: We've got the Sundays with another flavour, but the question is, what was the first flavour?
1: Caramel biscuit, maybe? I said it.

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1: Hi, well, yeah, 8:36. I know it's an early hour to be calling it quitting time, but I just don't have enough music with you to go until 10 o'clock. So thank you for listening. You've been tuned to the Earliest Nature Late Show. I have been your DJ hostess, Woke Foolishness, along with my cohort, Cosmic Sandwiches.
2: Yay.
1: Who's been spinning some discs for us there. And we're just checking out and hitting the road on you. Sorry about that, people, but I'll see you in the funny papers. The show did start with a Weezer track, new from their new album, self-titled Weezer. Again, like the 19th time they bought out an album called Weezer, I'm pretty sure. But this is from that. I gotta say, it does kind of rock. And this is Hoops from that. And bye. You know, Konnichiwa.
3: This is

0: This is Billy Batson, star reporter for station WIZZ-TV. He has been picked by the aged wizard Shazam to carry on the wizard's lifelong crusade against crime and the forces of evil. When Billy speaks the wizard's name,
1: Shazam!
0: Billy becomes Captain Marvel, mighty champion, combining the wisdom of Solomon, the strength of Hercules, the stamina of Atlas, the power of Zeus, the courage of Achilles, and the speed of Mercury. Billy's twin sister, Mary Batson, has also been granted special power. When she speaks the name
2: Shazam,
0: Mary Batson becomes Mary Marvel, blending the grace of Selena with the best qualities of other goddesses, whose names combined form the word Shazam. The third member of the mighty trio is their friend, lame newsboy Freddie Freeman, when he speaks the name of his idol,
2: Captain Marvel!
0: Freddie becomes the powerful Captain Marvel Jr. Together, they are the mighty Marvel, dedicated to fighting the forces of evil throughout the universe.

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1: Heads up, Billy.
2: Hey, sis, not a bad throw for a girl. Hey, Freddy, want to take a shot at it?
3: Let her go, Billy.
2: Uh-oh, I missed.
1: Not a bad try for a boy.
0: Yes, all seems well, but villains never take a day off. Careful, kids. That simple ice cream man is not all he seems.
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1: You know, in every town there's a certain kind of woman who's always going around trying to steal other women's husbands. 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
1: 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Yeah, no, no, no, no, no. 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